0: got it. It's Tuesday. More of your favorites coming up. Southern Soul, Zydeco, adult R&B, and much, much more. Weather-wise for tonight, continue to be partly cloudy skies. Look for a 40% chance of rain. Low around 79, kind of warm indeed. Don't forget, tomorrow, look for a 100% chance of nothing but sunshine. And, of course, extreme heat tomorrow. So take care of your kids, your plants, and all those precious things that are more valuable to you. More of your favorites coming up, taking it back with the old school.
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0: Big Blue Rivers, KAYTKQJO, the station for every generation. Greg Phillips on the radio. Southern Soul Throwdown is in full effect. We've got more coming up. Don't forget, tomorrow night, 7 o'clock, we're going to take you back with the old school with all your favorites to help you get over the hump for a Wednesday. Keep that radio dial where you've got it. More of your favorites are coming up. Weather-wise for tonight, it's either be partly cloudy to cloudy skies. Low around 79, a 40% chance of showers or thunderstorms are possible. Don't forget, tomorrow is going to be extreme heat under sunny skies with 100 degrees. Temperatures in the forecast. So if you don't have to get out that heat tomorrow, please don't. Take care of the elderly and drink plenty of water. Current temp right now, we're hanging at 91. Let's go back to the old school. A little Marvin Gaye back in the
1: Greg,
0: day.
1: What you doing? You getting up? Yeah. You got to go. Oh, don't go just yet, baby. To the club. Hmm? Well, that's French, baby. Means you were incredible.

Ooh-wee. I'm good, dropping it down low in here. I can show you, but I can taste.

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1: I got to go to the club with this, man. You know, everybody at the club. Everybody.

0: Greg Phillips on the radio. About to wrap this thing up for one great night of fun to make way for Lover's Groove. Coming your way straight up 9 o'clock tonight on your radio. So let's make it a date between you and I tomorrow night, 6 p.m. We're going to bring that GP Southern Soul Throwdown right back at you. By all means, whatever you do, have a safe night tonight. Until then, adios.
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3: Girl, listen. When I be sitting at home all by myself now, I be saying, damn, I had a good girl, you know. 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

0: 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It's the music. 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
0: The place you want to be with that special one in your life. It's the music. It's time to get closer to your loved one. Experience the night vibe here on KAYT KQJO Alexandria. This is Lover's Groove.

0: Why she calling me this late?
1: You said you needed peace.
0: So why do you keep running from it? I ain't running, I'm just confused.
1: No, you're choosing confusion.
0: You coming over tonight? I can't keep doing this.
1: But you always do.
0: Damn. How did I get myself in this mess?

0: 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This is Lover's Groove. Feel the adult vibe.
1: Well, Jason, I've got to tell you, you're pretty much everything this company is looking for in an entry-level candidate.
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1: Your resume isn't quite what we're used to, but you've got a fantastic work ethic.
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0: The tension, the intensity, the feeling. It's the music. It's Lover's Groove on KAYT KQJO.
1: Rich is just a really, really, really good guy. 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
0: The place you want to be with that special one in your life. It's the music. It's time to get closer to your loved one. Experience the night vibe here on KAYT KQJO Alexandria. This is Lover's Groove.

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0: Well, good night, everybody. This is Greg Phillips, the People DJ, has presented a program called Lover's Groove with the Adult Vibe for the adult lovers. I hope there was something you heard that was very entertaining to you. That's a way to get you in that zone weeknights from 9 p.m. until. Stay tuned next for the Overnight Groove right here on KAYT KQJO 88.1 Alexandria. Good night, everybody. And don't forget the Lover's Groove with the Adult Vibe.
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0: 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I don't know what to do.
1: So it wasn't you.

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1: Well, Jason, I've got to tell you, you're pretty much everything this company is looking for in an entry-level candidate.
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1: Hi, I'm Tanya Riley, station manager here at KAYT KQJO FM, with this public service announcement about how to protect yourself from coronavirus disease 2019 or COVID-19 from the Centers of Disease Control and Prevention. First, you need to know how it spreads. There is currently no vaccine to prevent coronavirus disease 2019 or COVID-19. The best way to prevent illness is to avoid being exposed to this virus. The virus is thought to spread mainly from person to person, between people who are in close contact with one another within about 6 feet, through respiratory droplets produced when an infected person coughs or sneezes. These droplets can land in the mouth or nose of people who are nearby or possibly be inhaled into the lungs. Please take steps to protect yourself. Clean your hands often. Wash your hands often with soap and water for at least 20 seconds, especially after you have been in a public place or after blowing your nose, coughing, or sneezing. If soap and water are not readily available, use a hand sanitizer that contains at least 60% alcohol. Cover all surfaces of your hands and rub them together until they feel dry. Avoid touching your eyes, nose, and mouth with unwashed hands. Avoid close contact with people who are sick. Put distance between yourself and other people if COVID-19 is spreading in your community. This is especially for people who are at high risk of getting very sick. Take steps to protect others. Stay home if you're sick. Cover your mouth and nose with a tissue when you cough or sneeze, or use the inside of your elbow. Throw used tissue in the trash. Immediately wash your hands with soap and water for at least 20 seconds. If soap and water are not readily available, again, clean your hands with hand sanitizer that contains at least 60% alcohol. If you are sick, you should wear a face mask when you are around other people. Example, sharing a room or a vehicle. 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

This is like, this is like coming to life through one, then one day coming twice in one. 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

0: She going all night long. 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
1: 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Life is a journey. Let us walk with you.
2: Fire at a federal building. Good morning. 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What's the name? Larvadane. An Army veteran is accused of throwing an incendiary device at a federal building in New York City, according to the FBI. The suspect, 43-year-old Andrew Arabica, emptied a bucket of gasoline onto the ground outside an entrance to the building and ignited it with a lighter and a large firework in a canister. Arabica had a sign saying, "Ice off our streets," affixed to a cart carrying weapons. The attack comes after two more people were killed in recent weeks by ICE agents in Maine and Texas. On Point Media News is brought to you by the Law Office of Malcolm Larvadane. What's the name? Larvadane. I'm Wade Hampton.
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10: 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This morning's meditation says, love is the power that transforms your life. Try to love your family and your friends, and then try to love everybody you possibly can, even the sinners and publicans, everybody. Love for God is an even greater thing. It is the result of gratitude to God, and it is the acknowledgement of the blessing that God has sent you. Love for God acknowledges his gifts and leaves the way open for God to shower yet more blessings on your thankful heart. Say, thank you, God, until it becomes a habit.
11: Ooh, say it until it becomes a habit. That's what you got to do, because you, you know, sometimes people are hard to love, but you know, that's just the fleshly part of it. But you know, love is definitely the power, you know, but the hardest part for me, Carlette, was pretty much, you know, putting myself down, like, you know, getting myself out of the way to be able to do the things that God asked me to do, you know, and to love somebody else and to love people unconditionally, mm-hmm. you can't do it unless you get control of yourself.
10: Mm-hmm.
11: You know, you have to have, and you have to make a declaration that I am going to stop having to feel good about everything.
10: Right.
11: Because sometimes my feelings will stop me from having that love walk. You know?
10: That's exactly
11: right. And I have to keep working on a daily basis, spending time with God. Getting to know the things of God, getting the word of God down on the inside of me to be able to overcome these challenges that prevents me from having a love walk. Without a love walk, it's almost impossible to be in the flow of God. If we do not look, you know, the first thing he said is the first thing to do is love.
10: Right.
11: Charity and love. You know, that's the one thing that many good people have a hard time with,
10: mm-hmm.
11: because the enemy is always there to bring us a reason not to love somebody.
10: That's right.
11: A worldly reason. It doesn't have anything to do with spiritual, you know, and we always say this, we wrestle not against flesh and blood. We're not wrestling against the person next to us.
10: Right.
11: So we may as well love them.
10: Right.
11: Because most of the things that come out of them are things that are worldly and of the devil, right? So we're literally, as we're trying to love others, we're fighting the devil to love them.
10: Mm-hmm.
11: You know what I'm saying?
10: Absolutely.
11: We're actually fighting the spiritual warfare to love the people around us and the people that, in our natural minds, we have a reason not to love them.
10: Mm-hmm.
11: We always have a reason not to do what God is asking us to do. The devil's always going to bring us that reason. And we'll rationalize it, minimize, and justify. Rationalize and justify why that person is not lovable.
10: Right.
11: But we have to get over that. And it takes more than a notion to get over that.
10: Mm-hmm.
11: You know, it is.
10: Right.
11: It seems like it's not saying a lot. Well, if all I got to do is love everybody, well, that's easy.
10: Right. Until it's somebody simple, crosses
11: it's not
10: you.
11: Easy. It's that, look, it goes back to that thing we said, simple, but it's not easy. Some people are hard to love. And you know my analogy to that is how to hug a porcupine.
10: Right.
11: You know, to hug a porcupine, you're going to, it's hard because he's got all of that, his guard is sticky stuff.
10: Right.
11: You're going to get punctured up.
10: Right.
11: So to love and to walk in love, we have to expect that we're going to get punctured up.
10: Right.
11: But we have to be able to take one on the chin and be okay with the fact that, okay, the things that they're doing are not spiritual, mm-hmm. though. The hurt that they're trying to inflict upon me is not spiritual.
10: Mm-hmm.
11: It may hurt me fleshly, but after we go through it so much, it begins to be like a little flea around you, mm-hmm. a little gnat. It's vexing, but it doesn't have any power.
10: Mm-hmm.
11: You could let it sit on you, and it's not going to really do you anything. You just have to become accustomed to it being around. But, yeah, I don't think I got past that part right there, Carlette.
10: A lot came up for me mm-hmm. this morning when it came to love, and I immediately thought of our friend, the late, great Dr. Joe S. Green, and he said, use things, love people. You know, when he passed, just so many of his Joe-isms started to be revealed, and then I started thinking of our pastor, Pastor Greg Tejada, Word Christian Center, and many years ago, he had taught us that love was a major, not a minor. And all those things came up this morning when it started talking about love and the love walk and how it's easy to love people who love you. But the real test is to love those people that you really don't like. And even further than that, you really, really, really don't like them. And that is the reason. And I believe that the enemy puts those blocks in place because we need that person that has become our adversary for whatever reason. And I've seen it time and time again. You don't know that you need that person. You don't know that you're going to need that person.
11: Or that you have a connection with that person and the enemy's trying to block it.
10: That's right. And this morning I got it really, really strongly because there is a block there that we can't see. And that's why what you were saying is it's spiritual
11: right.
10: in nature. And so you have to come out of what your flesh feels, thinks, believes, and just say, God, help me to love this person that right now seems unlovable, because you don't know what that connection is going to be up the road. And what the flesh does is the flesh goes into fight, flight, or freeze mode. And then when you start fighting, we're not giving the battle to God, because now we're fighting this personality. We're fighting because they're not going to handle me like that. They're not going to treat me like that. I'm not going to accept that. When most of us would say we love God, we're believers, we're part of the body of Christ, but then we go into spaces and we show up and we don't look anything like believers.
11: Right.
10: We look like the world.
11: Right. And Corlette, you know, in one of our other meditations, I took this analogy, like when you were saying we fight against it. It says, it's not easy to know God's will in each circumstances. I must search out and be ready for the currents. And that's where prayer and meditation helps. In other words, the current is sometimes I quit fighting,
10: mm-hmm.
11: and like a bird, he'll stop flapping his wings and it'll just float.
10: Mm-hmm.
11: It'll just flow with the current. And because it's not fighting, it's able to use the current for its benefit.
10: Mm-hmm.
11: But we have to be able to trust that the current is going to take us where we need to go.
10: Mm-hmm. And love is the principal thing. And I believe each time we get a meditation that is giving us instructions on love and how to love, and even sometimes people find it hard to love certain family members, you know, and it tells us that love starts at home and spreads abroad. And so if we can't love the people that are connected to us through blood, then likely, you know, it's going to be harder for us to really love others unconditionally. And lastly, I'll say this about that. You know, people always talk about unconditional love. And I don't think that, let me just say for me, you know, that is a good, what DC would call a good soundbite. But unconditional love is just that. I love you when you're good. I love you when you're bad. I love you when you're up. I love you when you're down. I just love you no matter what you do. But what I found in self-seeking is that I loved people better when they were doing what I wanted them to do. And that's not unconditional love.
11: That's sometimes.
10: Yeah. When you're doing what I need you to do, when you're acting right, when your kids are acting right, they're kicking and winning, I really love you. But then when they're all over the place and they're messing up and they're making me look bad, you know, I'm not loving them as much. And so I think I really have to qualify what unconditional love looks like. I love you no matter what. And look, everybody says that, but that's not always the truth. Right. It's just real. And the meditation says that we can pray about this love for people and for God's people like this. I pray that I may try to love God and all people. And I like the way that our pastor says, all means what?
11: All.
10: It means all. It doesn't mean we get to choose who we're going to love. Now, you can choose your friends, but it says we don't have a choice in love. And then it says, I pray that I may continually thank God for all his blessings.
11: Wow. And I'm going to tell you this. We understand this. We, you know, we get it. You know, we've been on this earth for some time, and we really appreciate that it's not easy to love everybody. But it's a commandment from God. We have to do the best we can to love people. And easier way to love is to be forgiven, too.
10: Mm-hmm.
11: You know, you have to be forgiven, and you have to have a humility to see that people are not perfect. They're not perfect. But you got to love them anyway.
10: And we just look at their imperfections and not ours. We're not perfect either. And somebody's working to love us. And so when we put all that together, love is the principal thing. That, family, is our OPT meditation, intention, and or thought for the day. 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
21: Good morning, everybody, and welcome to the OPT Network. This morning, we're talking about families who have gotten diagnoses that were just really unfathomable to them. And they decided that they wouldn't just accept the diagnosis without a fight. The author of The Other Side of Impossible is our guest this morning. Her name is Susanna Meadows. She's a former senior writer for Newsweek, and she's been a frequent contributor for the New York Times, most recently writing a column for the arts section about books, along with reviews. She has been seen on CNN, CBS This Morning, MSNBC, Fox News, ESPN, just to name a few. And this morning she joins us to talk about her incredible book, The Other Side of Impossible, Ordinary People Faced with Daunting Medical Challenges and Refused to Give Up. Susanna, good morning and welcome.
22: Good morning, and thank you for having me.
21: Thank you for joining, and most importantly, thank you for chronicling not only your story, but the stories and the hardships of other families. First of all, I want you to talk about your own story and why you decided to share it.
22: Okay, well, our story began when my son was 3 years old, my son Shepherd. He was diagnosed with juvenile idiopathic arthritis, which is an autoimmune disease that can cause painful swelling in the joints and lead to stunted growth and disability and, in rare cases, blindness. And we were told that it was unlikely that he would ever outgrow it, that he would struggle with this for his life. Mm-hmm. So we immediately started him on medication.
21: Before you start with the medication, Susanna, I want to just rewind a little bit because I thought it was very interesting the way that you found out that your son had juvenile idiopathic arthritis, where you were getting, he's a twin, his name is Bo.
22: Yeah.
21: I mean, his name is Shepherd and his twin is Bo. And you wrote about how they were super excited about starting soccer practice. I want you to take us back to that moment.
22: Okay. Yeah. I mean, we had signed them up for soccer their first time, and they talked every night at dinner about what they called soccer school.
21: Soccer school.
22: And they would wear the T-shirts they had gotten. And they were very excited to go. And the first time, we got to the park, and Bo leapt into the exercises and was running around the cones. And after a couple minutes, Shepherd came and sat on my lap, and it was a little perplexing. But also, I knew that, you know, he often sat on my lap, so it wasn't that odd. But I just couldn't get him to go back to playing. Over the next week, he continued to talk excitedly about going back to playing soccer. But once we went back, the moment he started running, he burst into tears. And
1: What were you thinking at that moment, Susanna, that he started running and he burst into tears? What are you thinking as a mother?
22: It was at that moment my husband and I looked at each other and we thought, oh, there's something wrong here. And mm-hmm. I think our first thought was maybe he injured himself in some way, and that there had been a couple moments over the previous couple weeks that we had noticed that he was limping, but it was very subtle. And sometimes when you look to see if he was doing it, he wasn't doing it. And so it actually hadn't concerned me much. But then when he burst into tears the second he started running, we thought, oh, maybe, you know, there must be an injury. Maybe he jumped in the playground and landed wrong or something like that. But we immediately took him to the pediatrician. The pediatrician said, well, I can send you either to the rheumatologist or to the orthopedist. And because we were in this mindset of an injury, we said, oh, well, we'll take him to the orthopedist first.
1: Uh-huh. Wow. And then, so she immediately thinks either an orthopedist or a specialized doctor, she thinks that immediately because she thinks he's injured.
22: Well, yeah. Or, I mean, the suggestion was, there was also the suggestion of the rheumatologist, and he didn't explain why, or at least I don't remember that he explained why he was thinking rheumatologist.
1: Right.
22: He noticed himself that Shepherd was walking with a limp, and so those were the two possibilities he saw in his mind, that this was either an injury or a rheumatological problem.
1: Mm-hmm.
22: But anyway, as soon as we got to the orthopedist, he took a look at Shepherd's knee, and he said, yeah, it's definitely swollen, and they did an x-ray, and he said, there's no injury here, but he felt very confident that it was arthritis, and sent us to the rheumatologist, and it was the rheumatologist who gave us the diagnosis that this was an autoimmune issue.
1: Are you and Darren thinking at that point when he tells you it's definitely arthritis, are you thinking, no way our 3-year-old could have arthritis? How does that happen?
22: I was so confused. I'd never heard of arthritis in a child, and my idea of arthritis was osteoarthritis, you know, which is the wear and tear kind that most of us get as we age. And so I just had very little understanding. It was all new to me that you could have autoimmune arthritis in a child. And so at first, actually, it was just sort of odd to me. And then it was only over the next few weeks that we saw Shepherd deteriorate that, you know, we realized what we were dealing with.
1: Wow. And so how did he explain to you and your husband exactly what juvenile idiopathic arthritis is?
22: You know, he was a lovely doctor, and he's actually the person we still see for checkups. And he had this very upbeat demeanor and said, you know, he walked us through it and said, you know, he was very positive about how effective medication could be in terms of suppressing the symptoms. And he said, you know, the first thing we're going to try is ibuprofen. And, you know, we all have experience taking ibuprofen. It wasn't a scary sounding to me. And so I think that when we left that first visit, you know, we felt, I don't know, we didn't feel upbeat, but it wasn't, you know,
21: it wasn't
22: we were
21: death. It wasn't something that couldn't be. It wasn't anything that couldn't be treated with some sort of medication. So.
22: Yeah. And we felt, you know, we were confident that we'd be able to get this under control, and we felt that we were in great medical hands. And there was also some relief in getting a diagnosis. You know, we know now what we're dealing with. We know how to treat it. So it took a little time for it. And the other thing is, you know, when you get a diagnosis like that, it's all new to you. You're getting all this information. It is very overwhelming. And
21: right.
22: It takes a little while, I think, to process all of it.
21: So let me ask you this, Susanna. Does your mind then turn to Bo, since Shepherd is a twin? Do you wonder if he might possibly have the same thing?
22: Oh, for sure. And interestingly, our doctor is also an identical twin.
21: Wow.
22: Bo and Shepherd are identical twins.
21: Mm-hmm.
22: So, as you know, they have the same genes.
21: Right.
22: And so, as with most things with identical twins, you usually have an increased likelihood of having the same issues.
21: Right.
22: But it's not written in stone. And if you know identical twins, you quickly come to realize how different they are. And you realize that genes are not necessarily prescriptive. So,
21: right. So at that
22: we
21: time,
22: we definitely had concern. We first, and it was our doctor was concerned. We had concerns, but as time goes on and Bo continues to be fine, then those concerns quiet down.
21: Mm-hmm. So you don't do anything to have Bo tested. You just kind of monitor him. You don't take the next step to say maybe we should, you know, have him checked as well.
22: No, the thing is that, I mean, there are tests that you can do. You can do blood tests,
21: mm-hmm.
22: but it's a clinical diagnosis, JIA, and so it usually results from seeing certain symptoms.
21: Okay.
22: And so, I mean, he's very plainly healthy.
21: Good.
22: And, we certainly know the symptoms now of JIA, including fatigue. There's just never been a moment, actually, where we have looked at Bo and thought it could be happening with him.
21: Mm-hmm. Let me do this, Susanna. Let me take a break here. But when we come back, we're going to talk about the progression of JIA and how your family begins to deal with it. Our guest this morning is Susanna Meadows. Her book is called The Other Side of Impossible. Stay on point. We're back right after this.
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21: Welcome back, everybody, to the OPT Network. Our guest this morning is Susanna Meadows, and she is the author of The Other Side of Impossible. And the title of this book just really caught our attention so much because we know personally all of us either are going through something with our kids or with ourselves in terms of diagnoses, and sometimes there are no clear answers, or the answers that the medical profession gives are just not something that we can live with. And the book is a combination and a chronicling of Susanna and her family's story, as well as other families who have gone through really serious diagnoses. And we were talking about your twins, but your son Shepherd, who was diagnosed at 3 years old with juvenile idiopathic arthritis. And so you get this diagnosis, and you feel like it's going to be fine, but the pain progressively gets worse and worse. Talk right. about what the doctors say in terms of the medicine, the very strong medicine that Shepherd will need to take, and where you all go from there.
22: Okay, so we started him off on ibuprofen, as I mentioned, but he continued to deteriorate, and he was having trouble even getting out of bed, so we were back to see the rheumatologist, who said it's time to put him on an immune suppressant, which at the beginning he knew we were headed for anyway, and he said, look, you know, this drug's been around for a long time, it's very safe, mm-hmm. and it works very well. So we started him on that. I had concerns from the get-go because it's such a powerful drug. It comes with very scary risks. Even though they're small, it can lead to an increased risk of lymphoma, liver damage. The drug is actually used in a much higher dose of it is used as chemotherapy. Mm-hmm. So it was, you know, you're putting this into a three-year-old. So that was that was scary for me. And, but I didn't think we had any other choice. I mean, we didn't have a choice not to treat him and let him be in pain, but treating him came with these risks.
21: Right. So now, you started him on methotrexate?
22: Methotrexate, yeah.
21: But now you feel like your hands are tied because you don't, there's nothing else that you know of, and you've got to put your three-year-old
22: right.
21: on this strong medicine. And you put him on the medicine, and then what happens?
22: Well, he it didn't do much for his arthritis. It sort of helped some joints, but the arthritis was spreading to new joints. And at a certain point, 17 joints were affected. And so he's really in tough shape at that point. But the sort of even more concerning issue was that the drug made him feel sick. And so he would take the pills once a week, and every day, every weekend, he would take them on Friday, and he would spend the weekend lying in bed as if he had the flu. And I thought, oh my God, like this can't be his life. He's a sick person. And I couldn't believe that there were no other options. I was so horrified. And then we were also looking at the fact that, okay, the drug is not doing the job with the arthritis. So the doctor was saying we had to increase his dose. And it was at that point that I thought, my mind opened to other possibilities. Earlier on, we had heard about a mother who had helped her own son, who had changed his diet and given him certain supplements, including omega-3s, and her son had recovered from what my son had.
21: Now, let me stop you right there, Susanna, because you're a journalist, and you hear about this, but are you also, in the back of your mind, a critic, or does desperation set in and you say, okay, we need to try
22: this? Well, it was both. When I first heard about it, as a journalist, thought, well, okay, one story, we don't know why this child recovered.
21: Right.
22: It's not a therapy that's been studied, therefore I'm not interested. And one case does not mean anything. And I dismissed it out of hand because it was something that hadn't gone through clinical trials.
21: Mm-hmm.
22: And it was only then, when we get to this point of increasing Shepherd's dose of this medication that's making him sick, that I felt desperate enough to say, you know what, let me hear what this mom has to say. It took desperation for me to be open to it.
21: Mm-hmm.
22: And after I spoke with her and realized it probably wasn't risky to try, we then took that to our doctor and said, we want to try this. Is it okay? And he was okay. He was fine with it. He said, you know, he had some qualms. He said, well, you know, I don't really want you to take foods out of a diet of a child who isn't growing. And we said, look, we're not going to feed him less food. We're taking out gluten and dairy, but we will find substitutions. And he was okay with it. He said he was okay. He didn't feel that we were taking any risks. And so we proceeded.
21: Were you hopeful? Were you hopeful after talking to Char? Char is the lady that you ended up encountering, that her child had the same issues. After you really talked to her and then you talked to your doctor, are you hopeful? Are you and Darren hopeful at that point?
22: Yeah. Yeah. I mean, I think at the time I was thinking, oh, my gosh, well, if this thing helped one child, then there's at least a chance it could help ours. It was only when I was later researching the book that I reached out to a pharmaceutical researcher, and I was saying to him, you know, in your mind, what does one success story mean? And he said, well, in science, one equals zero.
21: Wow.
22: He was basically saying it's just worthless. Like, one success story is worthless. But to me, it was everything. And
21: right.
22: One, you know, and I think that's how hope works. I think that usually if you have one example, it's, you know, one example of success, you can feel hopeful.
21: Absolutely.
22: And so we were hopeful. We were scared, you know, second guessing ourselves. But at that point, we felt we didn't have the choice not to try.
21: So in the process, let me stop you there. In the process that you speak to this other mom that has gone through the same thing, you're still going to keep Shepherd on the medicine. But you're going
22: to
21: change pretty much everything about the way that he's eating and his intake.
22: Yeah. Yeah. And it was overwhelming at first. And I'm sure anyone listening thinking, oh, taking gluten and all wheat products and dairy out of a child's diet is just too hard. And I would say that at the beginning it is difficult. and then it becomes normal, and it's just not nearly as difficult as it sounds. Mm-hmm. And once you, and especially now, we have there are so many products that you can substitute for those things that mm-hmm. It truly is doable.
1: In addition to taking out the dairy and the gluten, she also mm-hmm. added something called four marbles powder.
22: Right.
1: Okay. Tell us about that.
22: Yeah. Okay. So this is a Chinese herbal mixture that's been around for 700 years. It's been used in Chinese medicine. I want to be clear that there are risks to taking Chinese herbs. They're not well studied. They can contain toxic heavy metals, and they have pharmaceutical effects just like any drug. You know, mm-hmm. It's just that they are less, they're not as well understood.
1: What did your doctor say when you told him about that? Was he familiar?
22: He sort of chuckled at the name, and he said, well, you know, I have a Chinese patient whose grandmother gives him a certain tea, and I think, you know, and it along with his medication, and it seems to be helping him.
1: Mm-hmm.
22: And so he was actually not that wary of it. I understood, I knew on my own that there was the heavy metal risk, and so this other mom, Shar, who was helping us, said, look, I can get this Chinese herb that's tested by a third party, so that we know that it doesn't have toxic heavy metals in it. And she was, this is a woman, by the way, I'd never met before. She spoke to me on the phone just out of kindness and generosity. And so she sent us the Chinese herb that she had given her own son.
1: All of this is really blind faith. And she tells you that this is a 6-week period. So we're going to take a break here, but when we come back, we're going to talk about those 6 weeks and what happened after. Stay on point.
22: Okay.
1: We're back right after this.
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21: Our guest this morning is Susanna Meadows. She is a journalist and the author of The Other Side of Impossible, Ordinary People Who Face Daunting Medical Challenges and Refused to Give Up. Susanna is chronicling her story, but she also chronicles the stories of seven other families, Susanna?
22: It's six other families.
21: Six other families.
22: In addition to ours, yeah.
21: And so before we went to break, we were talking about your son, Shepherd, and meeting this person, this total stranger. Her name is Charlotte. You call her Char for short. And she tells you this process that she's gone through with her child, and you and your husband make the decision that you will try what she's telling you to do for 6 weeks. But in the meantime, Shepherd will still be taking methotrexate. Take us through that 6 week period.
22: So he's taking the methotrexate. We didn't take him off because we did not want to take any risks. And so we kept him on, but the dose he was taking was not doing enough for

0: see through the experiment. Let's see it through to 6 weeks. If he's not better by then, we will up the dose of the medication. And so 6 weeks comes around.
1: Wait, before we get to the 6 weeks, this is important because you guys took out flour. You took out a lot of things out of his diet.
0: Right. Dairy. So initially it was more than just gluten and dairy. We also severely limited his sugar, which we felt was good for him anyway. We gave him high doses of omega-3s from fish oil, and we gave him probiotics because the thinking behind this experiment we were doing was that his gut needed that his gut was in trouble, and now there's been lots of science that is coming out, as I'm sure you're well aware of, the connection between inflammation and gut bacteria. And so we were trying to restore his gut bacteria. He had recently had courses of antibiotics. We took out a couple other things that were that some people think can be a factor. This group of plants called nightshades, tomatoes, eggplant, white potatoes. We took those out. So we are all in. We figure we can do anything for 6 weeks.
1: Right. And so you take out all of that. You add in all of the, you know, the vitamins and the Chinese, is it a tea or a...
0: Well, it comes in a, it was a powder... that was tasted terrible, and so I bought these empty capsules, and I was able to sort of, I used the end of a, well, you know, like those frosting tips, you know, those little plastic cones, and I used that as a mini funnel. And I put the powder into the capsule that way, and luckily he was able to take pills.
1: Okay. And so you get close to the end of the 6 weeks, and something really incredible happens. Tell us about that.
0: Well, it was 6 weeks to the day, I went into Shepherd's room, as I was in the habit of doing, to help him out of bed. And I go in there, and he's already standing, and he says, "Mommy, my knees don't hurt anymore." And he ran out of the room.
1: Wow.
0: And to tell you the truth, my memory is a little foggy at the moment because I was so stunned, and I don't think I said anything. And what happened over the next couple of weeks was that all of the arthritis just passed out of his body, and stayed out. And after he had been stable for a couple of months, we were then able to wean him off the medication, which he was never expected to be able to do, and he has been fine ever since. It's been 5 years.
1: Wow. I think it's important to note that you're not suggesting that families do this. This is what your family did. This is what some of the other families that you chronicled their stories in the book did, but how really being desperate to help your son come out of pain, you tried something that maybe you'd never thought of, or, you know, to try to change his life.
0: Yeah, well, it's important to note that we don't know for sure what made him better. He, you know, maybe the medication kicked in late. You can never be sure in an individual's case. But what I learned from this experience is that when you have reached the end of what you think are your only options, you still have a choice to keep going. And that was the story that I wanted to share with people, that we thought we had, you know, that was it for us, and that we had these two options of medication that made him sick or not treating him. And there turned out, we believe, there's no way to know, but we believe that there was this other option that helped him. It's not prescriptive. It's not something I'm advocating for, and we need more research to know if it can help other people. What surprised me was when I looked into it, there actually are quite a few well-designed studies that suggest that diet can have a major impact on autoimmune arthritis. Mm-hmm. And so what was, as a journalist, I thought, well, why don't we all know this? So in the other

0: stories I tell of families who also came to the end and kept going. One of the things that interested me was trying to understand, is there science that could explain why diet could affect, for example, MS, or why it could affect ADHD, which are both stories that I tell. And, and there is some research that suggests that it can. And so that was important to me also to just get the information out.
1: Absolutely. And for Bo, how did he process all that Shepherd went through, his identical twin?
0: Yeah, I mean, it's a smart question, because I think that it affected Bo as his twin brother maybe more than it affected Shepherd. I mean, I was aware at the time that that I was very conscious of making sure that I gave Bo equal attention, even though our worries were centered on Shepherd. And I think that even though I was aware of it, I think that he felt that he did not get as much attention, and that he was not the center of our concerns, and he picked up on that. And I think it's still something that he deals with, frankly. Whereas Shepherd has fully recovered and moved on, I think that Bo still has some of the scars from having been the brother of a sick child.
1: Wow. Do you and your husband have any sort of inhibition that this arthritis will return?
0: You know, I asked our doctor, I said, it took me years to ask this question because I was afraid of the answer, but you know, after this run of great health of years, I finally had the courage to ask him, what are the odds that his arthritis is going to come back? And he said, you know, we just don't have the information. He said, it's just so rare that a child like Shepherd would recover that we just don't know. We don't have information about those kinds of children. And I said, well, can we take the fact that he's been healthy for 5 years as a, you know, is that going to increase his odds of a better outcome? And he said, absolutely, we should take that we should be encouraged by that.
1: Believe me,
0: I mean, as you know, I mean, there's never a moment when you're not worrying about your children.
1: Absolutely.
0: So.
1: Indeed.
0: I certainly scrutinize his every move.
1: And was that the big reason for writing the book and telling this story along with the others?
0: There are many reasons. One was just that I knew that there was a chance that what we did could help somebody else. And so that was the primary motivating factor. And also, as a journalist, I was just, when I started hearing about other families who had done this, I thought, oh my gosh, there's a whole community of us out there. There's it's not just us. There's a community of the defiant, of people who,
1: and
0: the other stories I tell, I was so blown away at the perseverance that these families had. And that I wanted to tell those stories because I knew that, they were incredible stories to me. I mean, one of the women had MS, was in a wheelchair, and is now riding her bike again. And to me, that was just, I had to tell that story.
1: Indeed.
0: I had to meet that woman and tell her story.
1: Sure. The book is called The Other Side of Impossible, Ordinary People Who Face Daunting Medical Challenges and Refuse to Give Up. Susanna, thank you so much for sharing these stories as well as your own. Really quickly, give people the website and tell them how they can connect.
0: Oh, sure. You can find me on Facebook, and my website is my first name and last name, SusannaMeadows.com. I'm really grateful that you had me. Thank you for your great question.
1: Thank you. Hey, everybody, stay on point. We're back right after this.
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6: Fire at a federal building. Good morning. On Point Media News is brought to you by the Law Office of Malcolm Larvadane. What's the name? Larvadane. An Army veteran is accused of throwing an incendiary device at a federal building in New York City, according to the FBI. The suspect, 43-year-old Andrew Arabica, emptied a bucket of gasoline onto the ground outside an entrance to the building and ignited it with a lighter and a large firework in a canister. Arabica had a sign saying, "Ice off our streets," affixed to a cart carrying weapons. The attack comes after two more people were killed in recent weeks by ICE agents in Maine and Texas. On Point Media News is brought to you by the Law Office of Malcolm Larvadane. What's the name? Larvadane. I'm Wade Hampton.
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9: 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This morning's meditation says, love is the power that transforms your life. Try to love your family and your friends, and then try to love everybody you possibly can. Even the sinners and publicans, everybody. Love for God is an even greater thing. It is the result of gratitude to God, and it is the acknowledgement of the blessing that God has sent you. Love for God acknowledges his gifts and leaves the way open for God to shower yet more blessings on your thankful heart. Say, thank you, God, until it becomes a habit.
18: Ooh, say it until it becomes a habit. That's what you got to do, because you know, sometimes people are hard to love. But, you know, that's just the fleshly part of it. But, you know, love is definitely the power, you know. But the hardest part for me, Carlette, was pretty much, you know, putting myself down, like, you know, getting myself out of the way to be able to do the things that God asked me to do, you know, and to love somebody else and to love people unconditionally, mm-hmm. you can't do it unless you get control of yourself.
9: Mm-hmm.
18: You know, you have to have, and you have to make a declaration that I am going to stop having to feel good about everything.
9: Right.
18: Because sometimes my feelings will stop me from having that love walk. You know?
9: That's exactly right.
18: And I have to keep working on a daily basis, spending time with God, getting to know the things of God, getting the word of God down on the inside of me to be able to overcome these challenges that prevents me from having a love walk. Without a love walk, it's almost impossible to be in the flow of God. If we do not look, you know, the first thing he said is the first thing to do is love.
9: Right.
18: Charity and love. You know, that's the one thing that many, many good people, many, many good people have a hard time with.
9: Mm-hmm.
18: Because the enemy is always there to bring us a reason not to love somebody.
9: That's right.
18: A worldly reason. It doesn't have anything to do with spiritual. You know, and we always say this, we wrestle not against flesh and blood. We're not wrestling against the person next to us.
9: Right.
18: So we may as well love them.
9: Right.
18: Because most of the things that come out of them are things that are worldly and of the devil. Right. So we're literally, as we're trying to love others, we're fighting the devil to love them.
9: Mm-hmm.
18: You know what I'm saying?
9: Absolutely.
18: We're actually fighting the spiritual warfare to love the people around us, and the people that in our natural minds, we have a reason not to love them.
9: Mm-hmm.
18: We always have a reason not to do what God is asking us to do. The devil's always going to bring us that reason, and we'll rationalize and justify why that person is not lovable.
9: Right.
18: But we have to get over that. And it takes more than a notion to get over that.
9: Mm-hmm.
18: You know, it is.
9: Right.
18: It seems like it's not saying a lot. Well, if all I got to do is love everybody, well, that's easy.
9: Right. Until
18: it's
9: somebody
18: simple,
9: crosses
18: but it's
9: you.
18: Not easy. Look, it goes back to that thing we said, simple, but it's not easy. Some people are hard to love. And you know, my analogy to that is how to hug a porcupine.
9: Right.
18: You know, to hug a porcupine, it's hard because he's got all of that. His guard is sticky stuff.
9: Right.
18: You're going to get punctured up.
9: Right.
18: So to love and to walk in love, we have to expect that we're going to get punctured up.
9: Right.
18: But we have to be able to take one on the chin and be okay with the fact that, okay, the things that they're doing are not spiritual,
9: mm-hmm.
18: though. The hurt that they're trying to inflict upon me is not spiritual.
9: Mm-hmm.
18: It may hurt me fleshly, but after we go through it so much, it begins to be like a little flea around you. mm-hmm. a little gnat. It's vexing, but it doesn't have any power.
9: Mm-hmm.
18: You could let it sit on you, and it's not going to really do you anything. You just have to become accustomed to it being around. But, yeah, I don't think I got past that part right there, Colette.
9: A lot came up for me mm-hmm. this morning when it came to love, and I immediately thought of our friend, the late, great Dr. Joe S. Green, and he said, use things, love people. You know, when he passed, just so many of his Joe-isms started to be revealed, and then I started thinking of our pastor, Pastor Greg Tejada, Word Christian Center, and many years ago, he had taught us that love was a major, not a minor. And all those things came up this morning when it started talking about love and the love walk and how it's easy to love people who love you. But the real test is to love those people that you really don't like. And even further than that, you really, really, really don't like them. And that is the reason. And I believe that the enemy puts those blocks in place because we need that person that has become our adversary for whatever reason. And I've seen it time and time again. You don't know that you need that person. You don't know that you're going to need that person.
18: Or that you have a connection with that person and the enemy's trying to block it.
9: That's right. And this morning I got it really, really strongly because there is a block there that we can't see. And that's why what you were saying is it's spiritual
18: right.
9: in nature. And so you have to come out of what your flesh feels, thinks, believes, and just say, God, help me to love this person that right now seems unlovable, because you don't know what that connection is going to be up the road. And what the flesh does is the flesh goes into fight, flight, or freeze mode. And then when you start fighting, we're not giving the battle to God, because now we're fighting this personality. We're fighting because they're not going to handle me like that. They're not going to treat me like that. I'm not going to accept that. When most of us would say we love God, we're believers, we're part of the body of Christ, but then we go into spaces and we show up and we don't look anything like believers.
18: Right.
9: We look like the world.
18: Right. And Corlette, you know, in one of our other meditations, I took this analogy, like when you were saying we fight against it. It says, it's not easy to know God's will in each circumstances. I must search out and be ready for the currents. And that's where prayer and meditation helps. In other words, the current is sometimes I quit fighting,
9: mm-hmm.
18: and like a bird, he'll stop flapping his wings and it'll just float.
9: Mm-hmm.
18: It'll just flow with the current. And because it's not fighting, it's able to use the current for its benefit.
9: Mm-hmm.
18: But we have to be able to trust that the current is going to take us where we need to go.
9: Mm-hmm. And love is the principal thing. And I believe each time we get a meditation that is giving us instructions on love and how to love, and even sometimes people find it hard to love certain family members, you know, and it tells us that love starts at home and spreads abroad. And so if we can't love the people that are connected to us through blood, then likely, you know, it's going to be harder for us to really love others unconditionally. And lastly, I'll say this about that. You know, people always talk about unconditional love. And I don't think that, let me just say for me, you know, that is a good, what DC would call a good soundbite. But unconditional love is just that. I love you when you're good. I love you when you're bad. I love you when you're up. I love you when you're down. I just love you no matter what you do. But what I found in self-seeking is that I loved people better when they were doing what I wanted them to do. And that's not unconditional love.
18: That's sometimes.
9: Yeah. When you're doing what I need you to do, when you're acting right, when your kids are acting right, they're kicking and winning, I really love you. But then when they're all over the place and they're messing up and they're making me look bad, you know, I'm not loving them as much. And so I think I really have to qualify what unconditional love looks like. I love you no matter what. And look, everybody says that, but that's not always the truth.
18: Right.
9: It's just real. And the meditation says that we can pray about this love for people and for God's people like this. I pray that I may try to love God and all people. And I like the way that our pastor says, all means what?
18: All.
9: It means all. It doesn't mean we get to choose who we're going to love. Now, you can choose your friends, but it says we don't have a choice in love. And then it says, I pray that I may continually thank God for all his blessings.
18: Wow. And I'm going to tell you this. We understand this. We, you know, we get it. You know, we've been on this earth for some time, and we really appreciate that it's not easy to love everybody, but it's a commandment from God. We have to do the best we can to love people. And the easier way to love is to be forgiven too.
9: Mm-hmm.
18: You know, you have to be forgiven, and you have to have a humility to see that people are not perfect. They're not perfect, but you got to love them anyway.
9: And we just look at their imperfections and not ours. We're not perfect either. And somebody's working to love us. And so when we put all that together, love is the principal thing. That, family, is our OPT meditation, intention, and or thought for the day. And it's sponsored by Healthy Blue, providing real health solutions for those who need a little help. 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

0: Good morning, everybody, and welcome to On Point Talk, the Carlette Christmas Show. I'm Carlette Christmas. He's David Christmas.
1: Welcome back, everybody. It's hump day, isn't it?
0: It is hump day. You said that so confidently, and then you said...
1: Yeah, I just had to check.
0: Is it really?
1: We had a little... This week has been... It's going by fast.
0: I mean,
1: it was... Oh, man, it feels like we was just in Saturday.
0: I don't know.
1: Like we just finished the church picnic.
0: I woke up this morning and said, is it just Wednesday? Yeah, it's Wednesday.
1: Man, it's soon by me.
0: I don't know. It kind of is going slow to me. Wednesday, July 22nd. It's early, though, for us. It's 6:34 local time, 7:34 Eastern. We're glad you're here on this hump day Wednesday. And no matter if the week is slow or fast, we're here, you're here, and we hope that your morning is off to a good start.
1: And speaking of early, we're going to start being here whatever time is necessary. Because, of course, you know, we have time slot 5 to 9.
0: Mm-hmm.
1: So we're finding that some people need to come in the 5 o'clock hour.
0: Right.
1: Like our little frat brother, Riley Broussard, he had to be at work at 7. So he said, can I come earlier than that? He wanted to be here extremely early. We ended up doing his interview at about 5:30.
0: Yes.
1: Right? So we can do those types of things. It's not an issue.
0: But what does that say about an 18-year-old? Oh,
1: that says a lot. Well, what does that say about an 18-year-old being a junior in a chemical in engineering,
0: mm-hmm,
1: and interning at Procter & Gamble at 18? That's a lot.
0: Yeah. If you missed that interview, boy, you want to go back and catch it.
1: Yeah, I might bust it at the end of the day.
0: Because it really...
1: Because it was an early one.
0: It was an early interview, but boy, it just is so inspiring, and it speaks to the next generation and the leaders that are coming up. And we do have some great young people that are just on the move, and so anytime we find those young people, we certainly want to highlight what they're doing, encourage them, and give them an opportunity to just talk about their journey and what their expectations are, and we can do more of that, all of us. You know, yesterday, Dr. Fox was talking about the village, and the village is so important, D.C. It's important now more than maybe it's ever been in our lifetime. So we want to make sure that the village continues to come together. We support each other, and we grow into the things that God wants us to grow into. And with that said, we always like to give you those little early morning reminders. I'm going to tell you, first thing I found this morning, it is hot and muggy out. Early. It's muggy. And it's going to be another hot day. So as you're starting the morning, just make sure that you remember that on time could be late. Early is always better. And for those people who are running late, you know, just give others grace, give yourself grace, and try to do better. Distracted driving, well, it continues to be dangerous. And, you know, we don't think that distractions are dangerous until something happens. And we get away so many times, you know, we just scathe by and we think, okay, I can just not be so unengaged next time. And we give ourselves every reason why, you know, it didn't happen this time and what I could do next time, instead of just putting the distractions down. And we just have to consider putting distractions down. And most of the time, it's our cell phone. So I always remind myself, if I do need to watch it, read it, send it, pull over. And if I can't pull over, I'm going to just think about waiting. And I'm going to tell you, since I've been thinking about and saying to myself and to you about waiting, waiting has become really, really a good thing. There's nothing wrong with waiting. So just be careful. And then remember that all zones are school zones. We're all getting ready if you have kids. Thinking about back to school, a lot of school drives, if you've got those drives, churches, communities, you know, if you want to share those with our listeners and our viewers, we'd love to hear from you. All you got to do is give us a call, send us an email or text message, and we'll certainly put that out there because we know how challenging it can be. It seems like back to school time, it comes around the same time every year. Sometimes it seems like this year, maybe a little bit earlier. But it always seems like it's the most inopportune time. Like so many things are going on financially, and now I got to buy school clothes. I got to buy all the things. And it's just feels like a steep climb. But here's what we know. There's always, God always has a ram in the bush to help. And I love the way that all of the community drives that we're talking about so far, they're not just providing uniforms and pencils and paper. They're providing toiletries and underclothes and socks. And sometimes we forget about those little things that can become big things when you have to purchase them. So a lot of people are stepping up and going a little bit further in what they're giving to get kids back to school. So not only are people doing that, but there's also other great drives, like what Jamie Mays was talking about yesterday, really setting some intention for our kids. And there were a lot of things in that conversation that we were able to take away that we really hadn't thought about. So we just never know where the blessings are going to come from. And we all want to set good intentions for our kids and for ourselves as we head back to school. Well, it's 6:39 local time, 7:39 Eastern. We're going to get a break here, but we'll be back on the other side. Remember, Dr. Gary Jones at LACVT is saving limbs and focusing on diabetes management and high blood pressure control. We're going to keep saying it and keep saying it. Don't settle for high blood pressure numbers. They are dangerous. In the last probably 2 weeks, I've met two young people that have had strokes because of high blood pressure numbers. And I have said to them, you must call Dr. Gary Jones at LACVT. You got to call him.
1: You must.
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0: Malcolm Larvadane is a candidate for the mayor of the city of Alexandria. 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It's 6:45 local time, 7:45 Eastern. It's Wednesday, July 22nd, and boy, we're making it right on through the month. A lot of things happening. People are getting ready for back to school. We are getting ready for the movement that we've been talking about for a long time, bringing the NAACP together. DC's been talking to the folks in Baton Rouge and setting some things up, and we just believe that the time is now. And you believe that, too, in coming together. So many people have been calling D.C. about what's next.
1: Absolutely. And what is next? What is next is we have a tentative meeting set for what. And of course, this is tentative, which means it's not confirmed yet.
0: Mm-hmm.
1: But we're putting people on notice because we're pretty much thinking it's going to happen the day and time we think, because we've gotten with the people that own the space, and then we've gotten with the NAACP, and they're saying they're good for a date around the 15th. So we're thinking Friday, August the 15th, at Truvine Missionary Baptist. Is it missionary? At Truvine Baptist Church.
0: Right. But back up a little bit and tell people, you know, after the money was sent in and the process and where the NAACP is, because they're having their national convention in Chicago. Okay, go ahead. I'm sorry.
1: Yeah, you're absolutely right. They are. I did speak with them on yesterday, and a lot of what's holding everything up is that national convention that they're trying to put on in Chicago. And so it's kind of holding us up a little bit, but no worries. We're just trudging along, and so we have yet to get our database with all our active members. It's still saying we only have 27 members. So once we get all that straight, they're saying, look, all this is going to be done, so y'all can go ahead and start get ready to meet. So August 14th, we're going to try to meet. And we'll let you guys know further as we get to the days. And we should, by next week, have it confirmed what the day is going to be. But right now, tentatively, it's going to be August the 14th, Friday at 6 p.m. at Truvine Baptist Church. So we're just kind of putting that out there. You know that it could be possible that some things may change about it. But we just want to get you all aware that it's about to come down the pipe.
0: Mm-hmm.
1: So the NAACP is about to be reactivated here in Alexandria, Louisiana, and we think it's going to be big, because we are going to have, when we have this first meeting, it's also going to be a meeting where new people can come in and sign up on the spot. So we fully expect to have, we're shooting for up between 500 to 1,000 people.
0: Wow.
1: You know, we just want to go BIG.
0: Mm-hmm.
1: There's no reason why 500 to 1,000 people in Central Louisiana can't come together and be a part of this group. And this is a group for all people. And so, and we want it to work in the capacity that it was designed to work. But yes, we're going BIG. We're saying, Lord, help us. We know that all things are possible with God. And so we're asking people to join up. You know,
0: right.
1: Join the NAACP, you know, be a part of something that you can be the change that you want to see in Central Louisiana. And so, and you're going to have a vote. You're going to have a vote about what goes on with the NAACP. So going to the days where we want to stand by on the sideline and on the periphery and let others do all the stuff, we're done with that. We're getting involved. Here at the OPT, that's the type of platform we used to be.
0: Right.
1: We just wanted to do interviews and kind of, you know, do our thing like that and not get into the social consciousness and the social fabric of what's happening in Central Louisiana. We sort of just stayed back. We had opinions about it, But we didn't give them. Those days are over. If we feel a certain way about a thing, we're going to let it be known.
0: Absolutely.
1: You know, and I really felt that the type of business we were, we probably needed to kind of just stay neutral. But, you know, being neutral is you as close to the bottom as you are at the top.
0: Mm-hmm.
1: And we want to be at the top. So we're going to have to go. We're going to have to do a little bit more. And we're going to do a little bit more. And we're going to ask you to do a little bit more. And we're going to interact with you more so that we can know the consciousness of this community.
0: That's right.
1: We want to know what the consciousness of this community is. And the only way to know is to interact with the people in the community. So, you know, we're going to be coming to more events. We're going to be, you know, speaking about things that are happening in the community more. Now, we still want to do interviews because that's really at the core. That's really who we are. We like doing in-depth interviews, which means it's not a 2 to 3 minute interview. Right. Right? We want to talk about the topic that we're talking about. We want to speak to the people that we speak to. And so our platform is just a lot different than other platforms. We don't just do news. We don't just do interviews. You know, we want to be of service to the people of the community in any capacity that we can. We just don't want to demean or down anybody else.
0: Right.
1: But we want to lift us up.
0: That's right.
1: There it is.
0: And talk about the group consciousness, because a lot of people are concerned about how this NAACP is going to be different from the last.
1: Well, the difference, the thing with this NAACP is we're going to be speaking to people and asking, listen, everything will not go the way you want it to go, but you can't quit.
0: Right.
1: In other words, don't quit because you're not getting your way. The group is going to determine what the chapter does. And we're going to stay within the guidelines and confines and the parameters of the rules of the NAACP. But everybody will have a vote. And whatever the majority says is how we will proceed. Even if it's something that I don't like or I think is not the right way to do it, if the group says that's the way they want to do it, that's how we're going to do it. And when we leave the group meeting, we're all on the same page. I think, and we have to quit letting people send people into the group to divide it, because there are going to be people that come into the group to divide the group.
0: Hmm.
1: I will. That's what my job is going to be, to be on the lookout for you.
0: Hmm.
1: Because I don't have a problem telling you that you are a problem to the group. And so I think that's what we've been missing. A person to let people know, like a man, hey, look, we like you and everything, and you do a great job, but this little thing right here you're doing, we're trying to get other people to come sway them your way when we've already voted, you need to stop that.
0: Right.
1: So if you don't want to be dealt with like that, don't join the group, because I'm a man about mine, and that's how I do business.
0: And
1: I'm going to tell you to your face. I'm not going to tell nobody else you did it. I'm coming to you like a man and tell you, hey, man, in a real What's the word I'm looking for? In a real professional, for lack of a better word, a real cordial way. It may be a little bit more firm than what you're accustomed to dealing
0: with. Mm-hmm.
1: Because I don't know no other way but to just shoot straight with you.
0: Right.
1: I really don't know how to tiptoe around situations. I just come in and say them just like I need to say them, so that I make sure you understand. Right.
0: Right.
1: We need to stop that. We don't need that old sneakyism of people going around trying to persuade other people to go against the group consciousness. That's the problem with our groups. That's why we're having problems keeping groups together.
0: Right.
1: And I haven't spoke to anybody yet, Carlette, who disagrees with that, by the way. Oh,
0: we got to take a break here, but we believe that there's power in the group and the group will rise. We're coming back with the top of the hour, the meditation, and then Al Turner will be in the house, so stay on point. We'll be back right after this. 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

Coming up, we'll have the top of the hour, and then you know how we start our mornings here, the OPT meditation, which sets an intention, helps us to get rid of the anxieties and the fears that come to capture our day. And then Al Turner will be in the house, and he always makes us think just a little bit deeper about the things of life, the spirit. He's talking about kingdom language, moving mountains. And boy, do we need to get our words intact. Every single one of us needs to be mindful about what we're saying and about having the faith to move those mountains that stand in the way of what God is trying to do. So we've got a lot coming up. Stay on point. We'll be back right after this.

0: On Point Media News is brought to you by the Law Office of Malcolm Larvadane. What's the name? Larvadane. An Army veteran is accused of throwing an incendiary device at a federal building in New York City, according to the FBI. The suspect, 43-year-old Andrew Arabica, emptied a bucket of gasoline onto the ground outside an entrance to the building and ignited it with a lighter and a large firework in a canister. Arabica had a sign saying, "Ice off our streets," affixed to a cart carrying weapons. The attack comes after two more people were killed in recent weeks by ICE agents in Maine and Texas. On Point Media News is brought to you by the Law Office of Malcolm Larvadane. What's the name? Larvadane. I'm Wade Hampton.
1: Before the accident, I was actually on my way to take my mom something. 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From the time I had my wreck to the time I received my check, I never had worry.
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0: Welcome back, everybody, to the OPT Network. It's time now for the OPT Meditation. And it says this, "And greater works than these shall you do. Each individual has the ability to do good works through the power of God's Spirit. This is the wonder of the world, the miracle of the earth, that God's power goes out to bless the human race through the agency of so many people who are actuated by His grace. We need not be held back by doubt, despondency, and fear. A wonderful future can lie before any person who depends on God's power, a future of unlimited power to do good works."
1: Man, Colette, this is such a good meditation right here. There's so much in this. I really enjoyed reading this. It's pretty much telling you of the God power that lives in you. All right? And it's saying go out and be confident and do what it is you believe God wants you to do. But here's the problem with this meditation, and that I've had problems with for so many years. I went out in my own power. I didn't understand that God is with me through every little detail that He wants me to go out and carry out. That's when the enemy comes in and gets in the details. And that's when the doubt, the despondency, and the fear comes in. Because He knows He can't stop you. Right. But if He can just get you to feel fear, or get you to feel doubtful about what you can do, because He's going to tell you, this is what I've learned over the years, is He'll say, "Now how you going to do that? Now how you going to go out there and do all the things that God has shown you to do?" Right?
0: Right.
1: And when you answer that, you're done for. Right? Because when you answer how you going to do it in yourself, you're already wrong. So He's got you chasing your tail. The answer to that is, "I'm not going to do it. He is." And see, He can't fight that. He has to make you believe that you have to do it in yourself. And a lot of believers are tormented by things that God are asking them to do. And they're saying to themselves, "I can't do that. It's no way that I'm going to be able to make this happen." And they're absolutely right. You can't do it, but God can do it through you. You have to diligently seek God, and then you become a vessel that God can work through. His anointing power is what gives you what you need to do what it is He wants you to do. It's never you. And that's the misnomer that we have. This is the misconception that we have, is that we're actually doing it, when God is actually working through us to do the deed that He wants done.
0: Right.
1: But if you don't know how to be in correlation and correspondence with God and understand that God is working through you, you're not doing it, you'll never get this revelation. And the devil will keep you on a perpetual loop the rest of your natural life. All of your natural life, he'll come to you and say the same thing. "How you gonna do that?" And if you don't understand that you can't do it, you'll never answer him back and say, "I can't do it, but God can." You see what I'm saying?
0: Yep.
1: "I can't, but He can, and I'm going to let Him."
0: Right.
1: But when we're trying to do it in self, all we're doing is impeding the will of God for our own will. That's how it happens. You and me were just having this conversation.
0: Mm-hmm.
1: How do I let the flow of God come in and be the overbearing weight of how I show up? How do I do that? I have to surrender to God. First, I have to understand that He is real.
0: Right.
1: See, that's another thing the devil gets you with. Yeah, is He really real? Really? You worshiping some giant fictitious person in the sky? See, these are the ways he gets into the little details and keep you doubtful and fearful. It's a good one today, Carlette.
0: Yeah.
1: What say you about it?
0: It says each individual has the ability to do good works through the Spirit of God.
1: That
0: each
1: is,
0: of us has the ability. Like, and I'm going to tell you, I'm going to just tell y'all, family, I'm just on this journey of getting out of God's way. And I can just say it's just, it has not been easy. It is not easy. It sounds easy.
1: Yes.
0: In theory, it just shouldn't be hard.
1: It sounds really simple.
0: I should be able to do it. But it seems like the more I try, the harder it gets.
1: Well, I think what's happening, too, is you're getting right to the breaking point of where it's about to happen, because I can remember being exactly where you are. You're right where you're supposed to be. A lot of people don't really appreciate that this is not an easy feat of surrendering your whole will to something that you've never really seen with your eyes, heard with your ears, touched with your senses. Listen. It takes more than a notion to surrender your all to God.
0: Mm-hmm.
1: Because we are worldly beings. We live in a world, right, where things, you know, we think that what we see, touch, and feel are the dominant impressions that should cause us to act in the way that we should act. Mm-hmm. But the word says the spirit man, we have to give it all control.
0: Right.
1: We want our spirits to be in control, our spirit man to be in control of our flesh instead of our flesh being in control of our spirit.
0: Mm-hmm.
1: Right?
0: Right.
1: Remember, we're not wrestling against flesh and blood here. We're really wrestling against principalities and high places. They are spiritual in nature.
0: Right.
1: And if we don't understand how to get our spiritual life under submission to the will of God, then we will ever be fighting a war that we can't win because it's in the flesh. The devil is the lord of this world.
0: Right.
1: He's going to beat you. You can't beat him. You have to surrender everything that you are to God, and he will fight the battle for you. Like Keith Moore say, we sit on high cheering him on.
0: Yes.
1: You hear me say that in the song? I sit up on high. The devil tries to call me down, and what do? I sit up on high and let God fight these battles.
0: That's right.
1: And I am obedient to what he says do. I am in my place where he says to be at. I want to be there.
0: Right.
1: Because then the victory becomes sweatless. I don't even have to work hard to beat the devil. I just have to be what God wants me to be and do what God wants me to do. That's it.
0: Mm-hmm.
1: Anything else I'm doing after that, I'm messing it up. I'm getting in God's way. Get out of the way of God. Let him do for you what you can't do for yourself, and I guarantee you, you'll have a different life. It's a lot to it, T, but it's not.
0: Oh, Lord.
1: It's a lot to it, but it really is.
0: It's a lot
1: to it. And I'm telling you, we all go through this turmoil of trying to give who we are, what we are, submit ourselves to God. But self always seems to get in the way because all a fear and a doubt or discontent comes in. And we think that we have to start doing it ourselves.
0: Mm-hmm.
1: We talked about this yesterday, being able to wait patiently.
0: Right.
1: Being able to wait on the Lord. Whatever happens, we know what? That God is God. We know that he is God.
0: Mm-hmm.
1: So we have to be able to wait. We have to be able to be still. We have to be able to wait on the Lord in every situation that we're dealing in, Carlette.
0: Waiting is a key word here.
1: You want to say it's harder.
0: Yeah.
1: You want to say it's
0: harder. Well, you know what? Al's talking about kingdom language, so right. Instead of saying it's hard, I'm not going to say it's hard.
1: Right.
0: I'm going to just trust God, even when, you know, I do the same boneheaded thing 1,000 times. That same, you know, Paul said, the thing that I want to do, I don't do, and the thing that I don't want to do, I do.
1: Right.
0: That would be me.
1: That's good.
0: And so.
1: And I think you're really in a place right now of surrender.
0: Mm-hmm.
1: And it really makes you feel weak. And I love this scripture here because I think a lot of people miss this because I missed it for many years. When I'm feeling weak, he is strong in me. But I think I've just had this revelation last week from this scripture. How am I supposed to feel when the presence of God is upon me and that strength comes on me in my flesh?
0: Mm-hmm.
1: Am I supposed to feel strong? That the presence of God is around me, the strongest thing known in the universe.
0: Mm-hmm.
1: It's almost like standing on side of Mr. Universe. Should I feel strong when I'm standing on side of somebody that's physically strong?
0: Right.
1: It probably makes me feel like I'm weak, right?
0: Right. Puny.
1: Well, just imagine the Spirit of God being resting on you.
0: Mm-hmm.
1: It says you should be triumphant in that.
0: Right.
1: You should be happy in that because now the presence of God is resting upon you. And it almost makes you feel weepy when God comes around.
0: Yep.
1: Because you feel so weak.
0: Mm-hmm.
1: But that's when he is strong and can do many, many works.
0: And here's how we can pray about it. It says, I pray that I may not limit myself by doubting. I pray that I may have confidence that I can be effective for good. That, family, is our OPT meditation, intention, and or thought for the day. Sponsored by Healthy Blue.

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1: Before the accident, I was actually on my way to take my mom some things. She was in a nursing home at the time. I was hit, hurt. Malcolm helped me keep my composure and sanity. 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

0: Welcome back, everybody, to the OPT Network. This morning, of course, Al Turner is in the house. He's a friend of the OPT Network, and Al helps us to grow spiritually, mentally, and financially in just the depth of his thoughts through the Word. And, of course, this segment is being brought to you in part by Turner & Turner Contracting, satisfying expectations more than just a builder. Al, it's always good to have you in the house.
1: Thanks, Carlette. I enjoy being here.
0: Every time you walk through the door, you just bring that energy and that spirit that just makes it a little bit better.
1: No, thank you. I appreciate it. Well, I'm here. I love to add more than take away. To put it like that.
0: So this morning we're talking about kingdom language moves mountains.
1: Kingdom language. Yes, ma'am.
0: What is kingdom language?
1: Oh, man. Just think about language, kingdom language. First of all, the kingdom, you know, what is the language that's spoken in the kingdom? What is the language that actually moves mountains? Mm. That's the path that mm-hmm. we're heading down. You know, we got to jump right on into this thing,
0: yeah.
1: Carlette. So, you know, a lot of times we left off, I think the last time really we're just picking up from that, you know, the question or the thought was that why don't people see sometimes things that they've prayed for or asked for or whatever, or they're believing for, something like that, you know? And that's where the thought came up in just the kingdom language. Are we really speaking the kingdom language? Everything that we've been talking about here really comes from the verse in the book of Mark, chapter 11, verse 23.
0: Okay.
1: Where, you know, God speaks to the disciples, and he tells them, he says, whosoever, I'm just summing it up in this particular way, whosoever shall have whatsoever, you know? So are you the whosoever? Yes, we all are. He mm-hmm. didn't limit. When this is the story about, you know, after Jesus cursed the fig tree, you know, and this was really a lesson, which most of Mark is, the book of Mark, in this particular scene and verse here in chapter, this was a particular lesson on faith. Mm-hmm. Jesus was forever, his goal was to increase their faith, increase the disciples' faith, as us as followers, to increase our faith. And he was just simply saying, if you have faith and if you exercise your faith properly, which is the kingdom language, you know, you can move mountains. And I'll say this too, Carlette, if we only knew what was on the other side of your mountain, my question is, would you move it? If you only knew what was on the other side of your mountain, would you move it? You have to just let that sink in and think about that. But in order to move the mountain, we have to speak the kingdom language, because there's principles that God has set up in the kingdom. And just like we have laws that we have to abide by here on earth, mm-hmm. there's laws and kingdom principles that we have to abide by in the kingdom of God.
0: Why are our words so powerful, you think?
1: Oh, words are very powerful. Because one, the word of God says, you know, life and death are in, you know, and life and death are in the tongue. You know, the power of life or death is in the tongue. So what you speak has the power to, or the ability to move things or not move things, you know, mm-hmm. To move you or not move you. The two, we've been talking about faith, the two ingredients of faith is believing and speaking. And we've said it before constantly, and we can attest to, you know, that's a large portion of people, a lot of people that believe, you know, but just as the young man, again, this is where all this is stemming from, Mark 9 here, I'm really calling that out again, the man brought his son to Jesus and the church and the disciples to heal his son, and he said to Jesus, I do believe, but help my unbelief. And we have a lot of people,
0: I do believe,
1: but help my unbelief. That's in other words, today, he was saying, help my doubt. Help me with the doubt that I have. I do believe, but I still have some issuance of doubt in there for whatever reason. I mean, it may be something that, I mean, I heard scripture. I heard the preacher preach. I heard my grandmother, somebody, you know, praying and saying this and doing all that. But still, when I come against this mountain that I'm facing, there is still some type of doubt that, you know, where I didn't come from the best of families or the hoods or the best of hoods or whatever right. it is. I don't have the best of educations. I don't have money enough. I may not have education or whatever the case is. So there may be some little inkling of doubt in our belief system. And that's where Jesus here in Mark, he in all these chapters in Mark, he's really trying to strengthen disciples and therefore strengthen us as followers and future disciples as well. He's strengthening us and wants to increase our faith. Mm-hmm. And he says again in Mark 11:23, we know we should have faith, but he says in 23, whosoever, I just want to focus on that, whosoever, okay, says, shall have whatsoever they saith. That's at the beginning and the very end of that 23rd verse. If we just really think on that again, I'm going to say it just for the sake of being redundant. Whosoever saith shall have whatsoever he saith. Mm-hmm. Okay? And then in between that, he says, if you believe and don't doubt. So this kingdom principle, first of all, talking about the kingdom language, it applies to everybody.
0: So how do you get over out of doubt? Because a lot of people believe,
1: mm-hmm.
0: but then after you've waited for so long and it doesn't happen,
1: mm-hmm.
0: doubt could creep in. How do you get past that, you think?
1: Yeah, that's most certainly doubt can keep creeping in. I'm gonna use this example. One thing that hinders is not so much the only thing, but one thing that hinders, as I've been studying on faith and really want to increase my faith as well, because everything that we talk about here on the show, I also put it in practice and am putting it in practice as well. So, you know, one thing we don't speak enough, Carlette, if you pay attention to verse 23, because it says again in verse 23, whosoever saith. See, some many times we believe.
0: Do you think people are scared to say?
1: Oh, yes, most definitely. Most definitely we're scared to say, or we may not know enough to say, because he says in his word, my people perish for a lack of knowledge. I'm talking about the knowledge of God's word. So if we repeat God's word back to him, he has nothing, according to kingdom principles and the kingdom laws, he has to respond to his word. But if you don't know a word, if you don't know his word, how can we get him to move? Because in Hebrews 11:6, it says in Hebrews 11:6, he says, without faith, it's impossible to please God. So in that particular verse, we see faith is the currency that spins in the kingdom of God.
0: So how do people get bold about the saying?
1: How do you get bold about the saying? That's a good question. We have to go back to what I said first again. We have to be focused on learning and knowing and understanding the word of God. You know, you can't regurgitate something that's not in you.
0: Mm.
1: Okay. It also says in Romans 10:17, I believe, you know, faith cometh by hearing and hearing the word of God. So in other words, every opportunity that we have to hear the word of God, that increases our faith. Hear the word of God through reading the word, hearing the word of God through meditating on the word, hearing the word of God. Hear this, put some of your gadgets down or turn off from some of those, you know, stations or whatever we may list, social media or whatever the case is, anything that we may normally do, and turn it to something that's God inspired. That's someone or something that's giving a word of God. You know, because no matter how you do it, and even if it were we hear a word and that where and we go about our day and our minds are set and we're meditating on what we just heard, that's still a part of hearing. That's why the word of God says faith cometh by hearing and hearing the word of God.
0: Let's take a break here. 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

0: Welcome back, everybody, to the OPT Network. This segment is being brought to you in part by Turner & Turner Contracting, satisfying expectations, more than just a builder. Al Turner is in the house. And this morning, powerful conversation, kingdom language moves mountains. And during the break, Al, I was saying, how do you encourage people who have been saying and believing, but not seeing the manifestation, to keep saying and believing?
1: We have to, there must be a focus, because it's hard at times. When you've been believing and praying and, you know, and on something and it hasn't manifested itself.
0: You didn't see the mountain move yet.
1: Yeah, if you hadn't seen the mountain move yet. And again, that's where patience continues to be so important. Also with that, Carlette, we have to understand that things are not always done in our time. Again, we have to always keep that in mind. You know, things are not moved or done in our time. So it just depends on the situation. And that's why faith is so important, because even though we may be expecting, praying for something and expecting something to happen or to move in our time, whatever that time is, long or short, you know, our faith have to be strengthened and know that, you know, and give that thing to God and know that he will allow it to happen, or he will make it happen in due season, mm-hmm. or due time, you know? So there are some, you know, there's some promises that God made. You see it over and over again. Even if you flip to the book of Hebrews, you know, the chapter of faith, you know, and you see again all the people of faith and examples that, you know, that are listed in the Bible, but you'll see that God made them some promises. And even today, you know, God has made me promises. He's made you promises, and he's made those promises to us. And it's important for us to continue in our faith. So because those promises that God makes to us, it's not only just for us. We have to always keep in mind and think about that it's bigger. You know, the kingdom is just bigger than you. The promises are bigger than just you. Sometimes God, you know, God is, you know, he allows us to experience things in our lifetime. But the promise is bigger than just our lifetime. The promise is the promise for generations and generations and generations to come.
0: Right.
1: You know, God has given me promises that not just for me to experience. My promises that he's given me is for my children, my children's children, my grandchildren, my children's children's children, my great-grandchildren.
0: Right.
1: So that's why it's important for me now. You know, even though those generations have not manifested mm-hmm. themselves, it's important for me now to increase my faith, to speak the kingdom language, and also, here you go, keep the faith by walking in love, so that it can not only manifest whatever portion of it is to manifest in my life, but also so this promise will continue to manifest itself for the generation and generations
0: wow.
1: to come.
0: Now, that's a deep thought. So for people who are saying, I haven't seen the manifestation, I'm doing what you say,
1: mm-hmm.
0: then what else do you need to check if it's not happening?
1: If it's not happening, yeah, you need to also check your love walk, you know? You have to check your love walk, because, I mean, the kingdom operates by principles and laws. And that's why we're talking about all of this, what we're talking about, we could put it in the gumbo pot of, again, kingdom language. You have to believe, you have to speak. You know, you have to have a confession of your faith, of what you believe in, or what your belief, or what you believe in, who you believe in, which is Christ, but also what you're believing in. But also in that, we have to walk in love. This is what we've been saying resoundingly, you know, time and time again. You know, we may be believing,
0: mm-hmm.
1: and we may be speaking, but if we're not walking in love,
0: what about unforgiveness?
1: That's what I mean by walking in love. If we're not walking in love by not forgiving those people that we may have wronged, or even people, you know, if you turn it the other way around, if people have done something to us, you know, and we have not forgiven them, or if we've done something to other people and we have not asked forgiveness, if we haven't righted those wrongs, in other words,
0: do you think God, that people,
1: that's holding us up?
0: Do you think that people believe that could be a holdup?
1: Some people may not believe it. you know, and that's why we have to continue to talk about it, make sure that we make it known and make it aware. But yes, you know, people may not believe it, but again, people don't believe what they don't know. It's hard for you to believe what you don't know. Again, that's why the word of God says, my people perish from a lack of knowledge.
0: So let's go deeper into maybe what is holding back mm-hmm. the mountain from moving. What is holding back, you know, the blessing?
1: Yeah. You hit the nail on the head on one of them. Unforgiveness. Unforgiveness holds the mountain back, you know, from being moved. Doubt holds the mountain back from being moved, you know, those two things alone. And also, of course, believing, you know, believing holds the mountain back. That's, you know, that's the opposite, again, of doubt, what we talked about, because we may believe to a certain extent, but some people we may believe and say, man, that's too big for me. That's too grandiose for me. I mean, I'm just a little old guy, a little young lady, man, that promise sounds way over my head. Why? You know, why does it sound like it's too much for you? You know, if God said it, you have to believe it. And not only after you believe it, you have to continue to confess it. Other words, you have to continue to speak to yourself about what it is that God has placed in you, whether it's manifested fully right now or later, because we have to work on whatever God has promised to us and the promises of God. We have to continue to work on them, and whatever the manifestation that we experience in our lifetime, know that we are walking in faith. We're walking in love. We're confessing those things that are not, you know. So that's what the essence of faith is, the substance of things hoped for. So we have to, again, this is what we're talking about, walking in faith and having the kingdom language to move mountains. Because if you only knew what was on the other side of your mountain, mm-hmm. you would be gung-ho, what I call it, about moving it.
0: Right.
1: And we have to, the only way that we can move it, remember in Mark 11:23, Jesus says, you have to speak to the mountain. A lot of times in the kingdom language, we go to God and say, God, if you would move, God says, look, I've already did everything through my son, Jesus Christ, and I've delegated his authority to you. You know, Jesus has delegated his authority to all of us. So he says in Mark 23, whoever, no limitation, whoever says shall have whatever they say, as long as it's lining up again, to the principles of God and his will, man, we can move mountains. So if you only knew what was on the other side of that mountain, would you move it?
0: All right. That's a word. Move your mountain with your words. Thanks, Al. Always good.
1: Thank you.
0: Hey, everybody, stay on point. We'll be back after this.

Welcome back, everybody, to the OPT Network. We're moving up to the top of the hour, and we want to say thank you again for being here, for being on point, taking the ride with us on this Wednesday morning. Of course, we'll have the OPT meditation, and then in the 8 o'clock hour, we'll be talking to Superintendent of Rapides Parish Schools, Mr. Jeff Powell. Back to school, what happened over the summer, and how we move into a successful new school year. So stay on point. We'll have all of that on the other side.

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4: Fire at a federal building. Good morning. On Point Media News is brought to you by the Law Office of Malcolm Larvadane. What's the name? Larvadane. An Army veteran is accused of throwing an incendiary device at a federal building in New York City, according to the FBI. The suspect, 43-year-old Andrew Arabica, emptied a bucket of gasoline onto the ground outside an entrance to the building and ignited it with a lighter and a large firework in a canister. Arabica had a sign saying, "Ice off our streets," affixed to a cart carrying weapons. The attack comes after two more people were killed in recent weeks by ICE agents in Maine and Texas. On Point Media News is brought to you by the Law Office

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7: Welcome back, everybody, to the OPT network. It's time now for the OPT meditation. And it says this, "And greater works than these shall you do. Each individual has the ability to do good works through the power of God's Spirit. This is the wonder of the world, the miracle of the earth, that God's power goes out to bless the human race through the agency of so many people who are actuated by His grace. We need not be held back by doubt, despondency, and fear. A wonderful future can lie before any person who depends on God's power, a future of unlimited power to do good works."
8: Man, Colette, this is such a good meditation right here. There's so much in this. I really enjoyed reading this. It's pretty much telling you of the God power that lives in you. All right? And it's saying, go out and be confident. And do what it is you believe God wants you to do. But here's the problem with this meditation, and that I've had problems with for so many years. I went out in my own power. I didn't understand

0: God is with me through every little detail that he wants me to go out and carry out. That's when the enemy comes in and gets in the details. And that's when the doubt, the despondency, and the fear comes in. Because he knows he can't stop you. Right. But if he can just get you to feel fear or get you to feel doubtful about what you can do, because he's going to tell you, this is what I've learned over the years, is he'll say, now how you going to do that? Now how you going to go out there and do all the things that God has shown you to do? Right?
1: Right.
0: And when you answer that, you're done for. Right? Because when you answer how you going to do it in yourself, you're already wrong. So he's got you chasing your tail. The answer to that is, I'm not going to do it. He is. And see, he can't fight that. He has to make you believe that you have to do it in yourself. And a lot of believers are tormented by things that God are asking them to do. And they're saying to themselves, I can't do that. It's no way that I'm going to be able to make this happen. And they're absolutely right. You can't do it, but God can do it through you. You have to diligently seek God, and then you become a vessel that God can work through. His anointing power is what gives you what you need to do what it is he wants you to do. It's never you. And that's the misnomer that we have. This is the misconception that we have, is that we're actually doing it, when God is actually working through us to do the deed that he wants done.
1: Right.
0: But if you don't know how to be in correlation and correspondence with God and understand that God is working through you, you're not doing it, you'll never get this revelation. And the devil will keep you on a perpetual loop the rest of your natural life. All of your natural life, he'll come to you and say the same thing. How you gonna do that? And if you don't understand that you can't do it, you'll never answer him back and say, I can't do it, but God can. You see what I'm saying?
1: Yeah.
0: I can't, but he can, and I'm going to let him.
1: Right.
0: But when we're trying to do it in self, all we're doing is impeding the will of God for our own will. That's how it happens. You and me were just having this conversation.
1: Mm-hmm.
0: How do I let the flow of God come in and be the overbearing weight of how I show up? How do I do that? I have to surrender to God. First, I have to understand that he is real.
1: Right.
0: See, that's another thing the devil gets you with. Yeah, is he really real? Really? You're worshiping some giant fictitious person in the sky? See, these are the ways he gets into the little details and keep you doubtful and fearful. It's a good one today, Carlette.
1: Yeah.
0: What say you about it?
1: It says each individual has the ability to do good works through the Spirit of God.
0: That
1: each
0: is,
1: of us has the ability.
0: And
1: I'm going to tell you, I'm going to just tell y'all, family, I'm just on this journey of getting out of God's way, and I can just say it has not been easy. It is not easy. It sounds easy.
0: Yes.
1: In theory, it just shouldn't be hard.
0: It sounds really simple.
1: I should be able to do it, but it seems like the more I try, the harder it gets.
0: Well, I think what's happening too is you're getting right to the breaking point of where it's about to happen, because I can remember being exactly where you are. You're right where you're supposed to be. A lot of people don't really appreciate that this is not an easy feat of surrendering your whole will to something that you've never really seen with your eyes, heard with your ears, touched with your senses. Listen, it takes more than a notion to surrender your all to God.
1: Mm-hmm.
0: Because we are worldly beings. We live in a world. Right. Where things, you know, we think that what we see, touch and feel are the dominant impressions that should cause us to act in the way that we should act. Mm-hmm. But the word says the spirit man, we have to give it all control.
1: Right.
0: We want our spirits to be in control, our spirit man to be in control of our flesh instead of our flesh being in control of our spirit.
1: Mm-hmm.
0: Right?
2: Right.
0: Remember, we're not wrestling against flesh and blood here. We're really wrestling against principalities in high places. They are spiritual in nature.
2: Right.
0: And if we don't understand how to get our spiritual life under submission to the will of God, then we will ever be fighting a war that we can't win because it's in the flesh. The devil is the lord of this world.
1: Right.
0: He's going to beat you. You can't beat him. You have to surrender everything that you are to God, and he will fight the battle for you. Like Keith Moore said, we sit on high cheering him on.
1: Yes.
0: You hear me say that in the song? I sit up on high. The devil tries to calm me down, and what do? I sit up on high and let God fight these battles.
1: That's right.
0: And I am obedient to what he says do. I am in my place where he says to be at. I want to be there.
1: Right.
0: Because then the victory becomes sweatless. I don't even have to work hard to beat the devil. I just have to be what God wants me to be and do what God wants me to do. That's it.
1: Mm-hmm.
0: Anything else I'm doing after that, I'm messing it up. I'm getting in God's way. Get out of the way of God. Let him do for you what you can't do for yourself, and I guarantee you, you'll have a different life. It's a lot to it, T, but it's not.
1: Oh, Lord.
0: It's a lot to it, but it really is.
1: It's a lot
0: and,
1: to
0: and
1: it.
0: And I'm telling you, we all go through this turmoil of trying to give who we are, what we are, submit ourselves to God, but self always seems to get in the way because all a fear and a doubt or discontent comes in. And we think that we have to start doing it ourselves.
1: Mm-hmm.
0: We talked about this yesterday, being able to wait patiently.
1: Right.
0: Being able to wait on the Lord. Whatever happens, we know what? That God is God. We know that he is God.
1: Mm-hmm.
0: So we have to be able to wait. We have to be able to be still. We have to be able to wait on the Lord in every situation that we're dealing in, Carlette.
1: Waiting is a key word here.
0: You want to say it's harder.
1: Yeah.
0: You want to say it's harder.
1: Well, you know what? Al's talking about kingdom language, so right. Instead of saying it's hard, I'm not going to say it's hard.
0: Right.
1: I'm going to just trust God, even when... You know, I do the same boneheaded thing 1,000 times. That same, you know, Paul said, the thing that I want to do, I don't do. And the thing that I don't want to do, I do.
0: Right.
1: That would be me.
0: That's good.
1: And so.
0: And I think you're really in a place right now of surrender.
1: Mm-hmm.
0: And it really makes you feel weak. And I love this scripture here. Because I think a lot of people miss this, because I missed it for many years. When I'm feeling weak, he is strong in me. But I think I've just had this revelation last week from this scripture. How am I supposed to feel when the presence of God is upon me and that strength comes on me in my flesh?
1: Mm-hmm.
0: Am I supposed to feel strong? That the presence of God is around me, the strongest thing known in the universe.
1: Mm-hmm.
0: It's almost like standing on side of Mr. Universe. Should I feel strong when I'm standing on side of somebody that physically strong?
1: Right.
0: It probably makes me feel like I'm weak, right?
1: Right. Puny.
0: Just imagine the Spirit of God being resting on you.
1: Mm-hmm.
0: It says you should be triumphant in that.
1: Right.
0: You should be happy in that because now the presence of God is resting upon you. And it almost makes you feel weepy when God comes around.
1: Yep.
0: Because you feel so weak.
1: Mm-hmm.
0: But that's when he is strong and can do many, many works.
1: And here's how we can pray about it. It says, I pray that I may not limit myself by doubting. I pray that I may have confidence that I can be effective for good. That, family, is our OPT meditation, intention, and or thought for the day. Sponsored by Healthy Blue.
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0: Welcome back, everybody, to the OPT Network. This morning, we're talking to the superintendent of Rapides Parish Schools, Mr. Jeff Powell, and we're talking about all things back to school. Good to have you, Jeff.
1: Thank you, Corlette. Boy,
0: summer went quick.
1: Summer's gone. I tell you, it's like the older I get for sure. I told somebody that I'm going to have to quit blinking so fast. Every time I open my eyes back up, it's 2 weeks later.
0: I know, but it seems like school is starting sooner this year.
1: Gets sooner and sooner. It seems like we're right here at the beginning of August. August 3rd is the first day back for our teachers. But all of our 10-month employees, our assistant principals, lead teachers, all of them, they're back. I mean, they've been in meetings this week. They're in their schools today. Got a Title I meeting going on, so some of them are there. We're 26, 27 right now.
0: Wow. So anybody who's looking in Rapides Parish sees all the construction. Yeah. A lot of things happen, and tell us about that.
1: Yeah, it's exciting. It creates a little bit of anxiety, but $175 million or so worth of projects. A handful of them have finished, and so, we did the big ribbon cutting at Huddle last year as we opened that new wing there. Drove through and got out and talked with the principal at Alexander Middle Magnet about 2 weeks ago as we're going through there. Mr. Stewart, they're having the time of their life, but
0: when is that going to conclude?
1: So a lot of like that one, as well as Arthur Smith, the new academic building, the new school that you see right there in front of the properties. I don't anticipate us really being able to move into those until at the earliest, probably the Thanksgiving break. But I would anticipate it wouldn't be until after the Christmas break.
0: So is this construction part of the bond that we went out and voted for?
1: Pretty much everything you see right now is as a result of the bonds. Actually, we were reflecting just the other day. You think about, I want the public to understand these processes. We passed that bonds, voters passed the District 62 bond in 2022, the spring of 2022.
0: Wow.
1: And so here we are going into the fall of 2026. That's how long it takes to, administer these types of programs. When you're talking about, you got to certify the bonds, you got to sell the bonds, certify the election, sell the bonds, then you got to get the money, then you got to start, all the time you're working on your design and getting all that done, get that approved, get the specifications drawn, go out for bid for the contractors, award the bids, and then work on the timeline. And of course, over the last 2 or 3 years, you have everything. If you follow our school board meetings at all, like every month, so we've actually added a special board meeting every month to our agenda. So now we have our regular board meeting the first Tuesday of every month, and then we have a special board meeting the third Tuesday of every month to coincide with our committees. But it's almost exclusively for change orders from all the construction projects, and things like if you paid attention over the last month or so, we've had a lot. Our contractors have had a lot of issues getting bricklayers and mason workers, just because of just the labor issues in our country. And so we had to adopt a change order because their contract was said had so many days that they were supposed to have projects done. But then there's contingencies in there. Well, if you can't find the material, things outside the contractor's control, you can't find the material, you can't find the labor force. So we have to extend the contract by so many days, so things like that. So, I hope the general public understands and sees that, we're working, our teams are working diligently to get it all done, but you're also bound by the, access to resources.
0: Things that you can't control.
1: That's right.
0: So speaking of labor, let's talk about CLTCC and the connection.
1: Oh yeah,
0: because they laborers and people with trades are needed desperately.
1: Yeah, it's actually one of the most exciting things about the work that we're doing right now. We talked extensively last year about the change in accountability, where high school students are, we have to get them into one of those three buckets, right? Are you going to college? Are you going into the workforce? Are you going to the military? Like, we need every high school student thinking along those lines. Which one you want to do? Whichever one you want to do, we're going to support you. We're going to set you up to be a success. And obviously a lot of us have thought about those that are going to college pretty regularly. We have dual enrollment. We're partners with LSUA, Northwestern, LCU, all of these different entities. But we have similar partnerships and programs with CLTCC, and so excited for Dr. Poole as she's kind of getting her legs on the ground out there, and she and I are collaborating a good bit. you have such an exciting environment here in Central Louisiana where we do have the new economic development opportunities. I know there's some, you know, political things out there related to it, but one of the things that excites us as a school system is, you know, we're preparing students for jobs that they can stay right here in Central Louisiana for. And through our partnership with CLTCC, you know, we're able to offer industry-based credentials that allow these students to leave their high school when they're 18 years old. They're ready to go to work. In a lot of cases, they're already working with and for some of these institutions even before they graduate in what the state is calling work-based learning experiences. So we can do internships, we can do apprenticeships and things like that. I had a meeting last week with a local restaurant owner who is wanting to help support building out a true culinary arts program where the students would get work-based learning through our private restaurant. So we're excited about that. We already have situations like that with some of our welding partners, some of our industrial partners. And so it's exciting to see how these types of partnerships can be built out, and we can put students in position for these internships. We hired 14 interns ourselves through the school system this summer.
0: Wow, amazing. Yeah. And so other things happening as people are getting ready to send their kids back to school. Test scores came out. Yeah. Let's talk about
1: how
0: big that was.
1: Another exciting year. So again, we kind of remind everybody every year the scores come in waves, right? So our high schools kind of get their data because a lot quicker because you have to worry about graduations and things like that. So we were that data was trickling in at the beginning of the summer. And then just a couple of weeks ago, the state released all of the grades 3 through 8 data. Mm-hmm. And then even before that, we got all of our kindergarten through third grade literacy data that we've talked so much about. So lots to talk about there. First of all, on the K-3 literacy data.
0: Before we jump into the scores, let's get a quick break here. And we'll run down, because literacy has been something that has been, you've been passionate about. And then we'll tell you about school openings, what you can expect, and the online learning that's going to happen at one particular school. So stay on point. We'll have all of that and more after this. 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

0: Welcome back, everybody, to the OPT Network. Mr. Jeff Powell, the superintendent of Rapides Parish Schools, is in the house, and he's just bringing us up to date on the summer, all the things that happened, the test scores, and really the back-to-school start.
1: Yeah, it's an exciting time. One of the most exciting parts.
0: I don't know if it's exciting or not.
1: Yeah, it is. It comes on us fast and furious. But one of the most exciting things about the summertime is we do get the results from our spring testing. And man, I tell you, I know y'all have been a major part of the work that we've been doing with literacy, a big topic every time we talk. Plus being there at events that we're doing. But super proud of the fact that our kindergarten through third grade teachers and students, our students in those grades, have increased our literacy proficiency to 76%.
0: Wow.
1: And I don't know if y'all remember it, but we came here about 4 or 5 years ago.
0: It was low.
1: It was less than 50%. Yeah. You know, and so we're literally leading the state in a lot of those categories, particularly in growth overall in literacy.
0: Leading the state.
1: Yes, in our growth. And so
0: when you look at those scores and you remember where you guys were, where we were, all those years ago, and you put a plan in place and you see it come to fruition, what is that like for not just you but teachers and students?
1: So one of the most impressive parts to me is, you know, we have a lot of great teachers, we have wonderful families and students. Sometimes it's just about having the right thing to believe in, right? And I remember you and I had very intentional, emotional conversation.
0: Absolutely.
1: Sitting right here a few years ago about how literacy is the key. It is the key to all things good. Illiteracy is the locked door for all things bad. And so to see such impressive movement in that, and I want to be honest with it, like the literacy scores that we talk about are based on the Dibbles assessment, which is really just tells you whether or not students have the mechanics to be able to read. It's not a comprehension assessment, so we'll be clear on that. In third grade, they still have to build that literacy comprehension piece to it, but it's still worth celebrating. It's been one of the highlights of the summer with getting that information in. And then the 3-8 LEAP assessment data combined with the high school assessment data, the state released that information, I believe it was 2 weeks ago now, and our parish grew 2 percentage points in proficiency rates. We outpaced the state by about 4 percentage points. Mm-hmm. And so, again, just another consecutive year of growth and proficiency. It's historic. I mean, every time we increase, it's historic for our area. Are we anywhere close to where we want to be yet? Absolutely not. I mean, 40% proficiency rate is to be commended, but obviously not where we want to be. One of the things that I will highlight at our opening of schools meeting this year is, you know, it was about, I think about 10 years ago when the standard was changed from, you know, we have a 5 achievement scale, 5 point achievement scale level where it's unsatisfactory, approaching basic, mastery, advanced.
0: Right.
1: And used to, like when I was a principal, basic was the standard. Like if you were basic, you were considered proficient. Well, about 10 years ago, they moved that number, that to mastery. So it's the second highest level. And so, but we're going to show, as the state showed in their press conference, we're going to show if basic were still the standard, what that percentage is and how much our students are growing. And it's so anyway, and all that to say, another year of growth, super excited about it, lots of room to still grow. So we're going to keep pushing and challenging and supporting the work going on there. But I mean, hats off to the students and the families, but the teachers and the school leaders who every single day. I hope people understand what that really means as far as what's going on when those doors are closed.
0: And, you know, we were having a conversation with an educator, a former educator from Monroe on yesterday, and I really want you to talk about this because it's maybe something that we don't think about, is really setting an intention for kids and parents.
1: Yeah.
0: Before school starts.
1: Yeah, I mean, I think it's very important for everybody to understand, and I say this everywhere I go, the Rapides Parish Public School System, we exist to educate children. That's what we're here for. The only measure of our success is whether or not students are growing academically. We all have to come to grips with that. That's what we're here for. Now, we expect to do it. We're expected to do it safely, right? We want our students and we want our employees to feel safe. We want our community to feel safe when they come to our events, activities, all those things. Absolutely. And we want to have a good time doing it. Who, you know, everybody
0: right.
1: wants to have fun.
0: Sure.
1: You want to laugh. You want to have a good time. but we exist to educate children. And so I think as we all go into a new school year, it's understanding that when our schools and when our teachers are setting that standard, that expected behavior, whether it's, you know, physical behavior or academic behavior, it's all about helping students grow academically, because we're trying to set them up for success for whatever future they choose. Mm-hmm. We want them to do whatever it is that they feel empowered to do. And so always understanding that our teachers and our parents and our administrators have to always be on the same team when it comes. Now, don't confuse me. That doesn't mean we don't disagree sometimes.
0: Absolutely.
1: We're going to disagree sometimes on how things go down. But we're all adults. We're the adults in the room, parents, teachers, and administrators. But we're all trying to help children. And so, you know, let's always go into situations with that and figure out how we can pull together. And look, if a parent thinks that we're not doing something right, give us that constructive feedback, and let's do it in a constructive way. But I think that the proof is in the pudding at this point. You're seeing more and more of that. I actually got to present at a conference yesterday with Mrs. Naomi, our community engagement coordinator for the parish, and that's one of the things we talked about, is how we are doing work around engaging our parents in the community around the work that matters.
0: Good. Perfect. And so for those high school students that are attending Alexandria Senior High, it's going to look a little bit different.
1: Yeah, so, you know, the excitement around $175 million worth of construction project sometimes does not come without some woes, if you will. And we did have a little bit of an incident at the Alexandria Senior High campus with some of the construction going on there, where it appears as though some asbestos was disturbed during one of those projects. And so we're working very closely with the Department of Environmental Quality, Department of Health and Hospitals, to make sure that gets taken care of appropriately. The issue is we know at this point that it's not going to be completely done before the start of school, which is supposed to start for students on August 7th. And so we put the communications out this week that we will have to start Alexandria Senior High on a virtual schedule, which, you know, we're working with the school administrators, we're working with the teachers, working with the parents. We're going to set up time for them to come pick up the Chromebooks, make sure that students have access to all of their online curriculum resources, all of those things. So if you're a parent or a student at Alexandria Senior High, just, you know, watch those communications coming in from your school. We sent out the district-wide notifications yesterday, and then the school started sending out school-specific information to the parents and students yesterday. So, you know, it's going to be not an ideal start, you know, but desperate times sometimes call for desperate measures. Mm-hmm. When you gotta
0: how have you guys planned that out to be so it'll be more seamless than problematic?
1: Yeah, so I think, you know, I hate to say that some good, you know, came out of COVID, but some good came out of
0: COVID,
1: right?
0: Thinking.
1: You know, we have a little bit of experience now
0: on how to do it, huh?
1: And when this first became an issue where we thought this may be a possibility, one of the things that we reminded everybody is, look, you know, after COVID, one of the things they said, that, you know, we had all that money to buy resources, is we're supposed to be able to, at the flip of a switch, be able to go virtual. Mm-hmm. And so, you know, thankfully, most of our teachers have experience building out their Google Classrooms where they can load assignments. Students have experience logging into those sites and doing that work. You know, it's the little things, logistical things, that we're having to figure out, okay, this is how we know we're going to be able to count you absent, you know, mm-hmm. I mean, or present for the day. You have to log in. You have to do these things. But even before that, you know, the logistics of, you know, we have a set time for the freshmen to come pick up their devices and their paperwork that they're going to need. We have a set time for sophomores, for juniors, for seniors. So, you know, obviously our intention is that the crews will work as, and they are, they're busting their grits, as we say, and they're trying to get it all taken care of so mm-hmm. that we can open the campus. You know, hopefully it'll only be, you know, no more than a couple weeks from the start of the school, actual start. But you know what? When we can get in that campus, we'll allow them the same opportunity to kind of do their big open houses and, mm-hmm. and just like everybody else is doing.
0: Absolutely. Any other concerns or housekeeping notes that you want to share with people before you have to
1: leave? Yeah, you know, let's get started on a positive note. You know, I ask everybody, as always, be patient with the start of school. We'll work through our transportation situations. We'll work through all of the different things that you know, are somewhat typical for the opening of school. When you're starting with 20,000 students and 3,000 employees, there's a lot of moving parts. I do feel like our folks have worked extremely hard through the summer to be ready for anything that comes their way, at least all the things that we're ability to foresee.
0: For sure.
1: But oftentimes there's something unforeseen. So just let's all celebrate together and get this year rolling.
0: Indeed. Mr. Powell, thank you so much.
1: Thank you.
0: Hey, everybody, stay on point. We'll be back right after this.
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10: 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Got me smacking like, ooh, nom nom nom nom nom nom. I chopped them in the store. 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
3: Welcome back, everybody, to the OPT network. This morning, we're talking to Dr. Brian Smith from Rapides Regional Medical Center. And the month of March is also Colon Cancer Awareness Month. He is a family practitioner, and he's here to talk about the importance of our health and colonoscopies. Dr. Brian, good morning and welcome.
4: Hey, good morning. Thanks for having me.
3: So talk about the importance, first of all, before we start talking about colonoscopies and colon cancer. How important is it to have a good relationship with your family doctor?
4: Well, I think that's paramount to having better health. To have that rapport where you just feel like you can say anything to your doctor, you can tell them any little thing that's bothering you, and also that you can trust that they have your best interest at heart. You know, I think a family physician is pretty astute at picking up some little nuances that we may, you know, dismiss as minor. You know, I know in the past I picked up people who've had significant heart disease because they thought it was, you know, heartburn or reflux.
3: Wow.
4: And it's just, you know, it's intuition, it's experience, but also it's just knowing your patient. Like, that's just not you, and we need to get that checked out. And so I think it's very important to have, you know, a family physician that you trust, that you see regularly, that knows you, and that you just believe really has your best interest at their heart.
3: Mm-hmm. And so talk to those people who don't go to their family doctor until they have a problem. How often should we see our family doctor?
4: I would say at least once a year, you know, just for a regular checkup. Hey, has anything changed since last year? You know, are you feeling worse? Are you depressed? Are you, you know, struggling with anything? You know, and just kind of stay on top of, you know, some routine labs, you know, just a regular checkup to pick up. Anything changed the way your heart sounds, or, you know, good skin checks, you know, has any moles popped up that shouldn't be there?
3: Mm-hmm.
4: You know, just some things that can prevent you from having trouble down the road, as opposed to, hey, doc, this is really bothering me now, and we're playing catch up.
3: Mm-hmm. And one of the things that family doctors are doing now more than ever, they're asking us about our mental health. Why is that important?
4: Oh, it's paramount. If your mental health is struggling, then your physical health is going to follow. You know, and it's just become a more acceptable to talk about mental health. You know, I think for years it was just kind of shoved away. You need to deal with that on your own and whatnot. There's a lot of help out there now, a lot of good counselors, you know, mental health professionals, good medications, but just the awareness that, you know, you're not the only one struggling with this, and we can help. You know,
3: mm-hmm.
4: there is hope. You can have a better outlook on what your mental health is going to be. You know, it may be bad today, but in 6 months, we can get you better. Three
3: mm-hmm.
4: months, 2 months, whatever. It affects everything in your life. You know, it affects your relationship, it affects your job performance. But, you know, it affects your physical health.
3: Mm-hmm.
4: You know,
3: mm-hmm.
4: And that's huge. We don't want to see, you know, heart disease worsening because, you know, we're really struggling with our mental health,
3: mm-hmm.
4: whatever it may be.
3: Mm-hmm. And so as the month of March, we're highlighting, it's always a highlight for colon cancer. When do we need to start talking about it and thinking about the test?
4: Well, the current recommendations to screen start at 45. You know, for years it was 50.
3: Mm-hmm.
4: That probably changed roughly 10 years ago, maybe, and moved it back to 45 because we know that we're seeing it younger and younger these days.
3: Do we have any idea why?
4: You know, there's a few genetic components, but the major thing we're seeing is that it's a lifestyle issue. You know, the inactivity that we have, you know, just lack of physical activity, the diet we have, high-fat diet, the preservatives, you know, the processed foods that we're having, and then other things like, you know, cigarette smoking, high alcohol consumption, they attribute to it as well.
3: Really?
4: Yeah.
3: So what about people that have a family history?
4: That is huge. I mean, obviously, you know, if your family has colon cancer, you need to really be aware of that. If, say, you have a sibling or one of your parents had colon cancer at, say, 50, then you need to start thinking around 40 that you need to start picking this up, start screening.
3: And so this is a conversation that people should have with their family
4: doctor. Absolutely. And I think that's, like we said earlier, it's one of the important things about having a family physician is that they know that about you, or they should if we've had that conversation. So we need to have those conversations. You know, hey, your mom had colon cancer at 52 and you're 40. We need to start thinking about, hey, let's start talking about doing some screening here in the near future. Colon cancer is a slow-growing process. It starts as small polyps, and it takes years for that to grow into a cancer. And so that's why we do the screening test, particularly a colonoscopy. We can pick up those polyps, you know, when they're very small, and not only say, hey, you have a polyp, but I took it out, and that polyp's not there anymore. And so that polyp's not going to turn into cancer. So that's the beauty of doing the screening test. It's not just to say, hey, you got it early, or it's, hey, we kept you from getting it.
3: So if I have a polyp and you take it out because I had a colonoscopy, should I be worried?
4: If it's taken out, no. No, you shouldn't. In fact, you should have peace of mind. Hey, you kept me from having a problem down the road. Now, your physician's going to say, hey, you need to have a follow-up based on the size of the polyp, the type of polyp, in 1, 3, 5 years, get the colonoscopy when they say to do it and just stay on top of it. But don't sit around worrying that, oh, I had a polyp, I'm going to get cancer. No, I had a polyp and they kept me from getting cancer.
3: What are the signs that I might have colon cancer? Are there any signs?
4: There are some signs. Probably the biggest one would be some bleeding from the rectum. You know, if you see some bright red blood, you know, dark tarry stools or you know, kind of a dark blood, that's very concerning. You need to have that checked out. If you have some unexplained weight loss or unexplained new bloating that it's just not something you've dealt with before, that's something you need to get checked out. If your stools have changed, you've gone from very regular to suddenly you're constipated or the size of the stool has changed, and that's just not you, get it checked out. Go talk to your physician about it. Those are signs that there may be something going on there.
3: And so even if the person is not at an age and doesn't have a family history, would the doctor say, maybe we should do a colonoscopy?
4: They should say that, yes, absolutely. I know I've done colonoscopies on people in their 20s because of some bowel changes.
3: Because of bowel changes?
4: Yeah.
3: So, like, what are the changes? Are there stark changes that people need to be concerned about?
4: Mainly the bleeding, yes. But, you know, if you've gone your whole life very regular and suddenly you're not, and you're not on a medication that would make you, you know, have bowel changes, or your diet didn't suddenly change dramatically, I think those are reasonable reasons to get a colonoscopy and get it checked out.
3: Mm-hmm. How easy is it now to have a colonoscopy?
4: You know, it's not, there's not a lot of barriers to getting one aside from getting in with a physician and then just getting it set up. Insurances are covering this pretty well, you know, especially if it seems like it's medically necessary, and the reasons to get one done are a lot more lenient than they were probably 20 years ago. So I think it's pretty easy to get them done.
3: For sure. So tell people, Dr. Smith, how they can connect with you and how they can set up the relationship of having a family practice doctors that they can trust and rely upon?
4: Oh, well, I'm at the Bryan Clinic right by Rapides Regional Medical Center. Our phone number is 318-445-7355, and just call and ask for an appointment. There's five physicians in my group, and I would trust them all with my life, obviously.
3: Wow.
4: And you know, as far as doing colonoscopies, it's one of the procedures that I actually offer through my practice, and I'd be more than happy to see patients and talk about getting that done.
3: There you go. Dr. Smith, thank you so much.
4: Oh, thank you for having me.
3: Indeed. Hey, everybody, stay on point. We're back right after this.

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0: Hampton.
4: Hold on. Can you repeat that?
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0: 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The Unstoppable Wade Hampton Show is on your radio, where the supernatural power of God is moving, and it's clearing paths today and opening doors and covering every step you take. Good morning, Unstoppable Nation. This is KAYTKQJOFM. We're inviting you to walk in favor and walk in your strength and walk in victory. Not just your strength, though. It's the strength that God gives you. Heaven is active over all of us on this Wednesday morning. So let's get started with some scripture. Scripture always strengthens me. And I don't know about you, but I can tell you one thing. When scripture is being read, it builds me up, makes me stronger. Let's go to Matthew 6 and 25. The Gospel of Matthew, chapter 6, verse 25, it says, the King James Version, therefore I say unto you, take no thought for your life, what ye shall eat or what ye shall drink, nor yet your body, what ye shall put on. Is not the life more than meat, and the body more than raiment? It's Matthew 6 and 25. Let's pray in one accord this morning. Lord God, we lay every worry at your feet, every fear, every need, every tomorrow that we can't control, we lay it at your feet. You told us not to be anxious about life, so today we choose to trust you. Cover us, Lord God, with your peace and steady our minds, and remind us that you provide every detail of our lives. So we're going to rest in your care today, knowing that you will never fail, you will never leave us, and never give up on us. In Jesus' name, amen. All right, Bible students and scholars, are you ready for the Bible quiz? You'll have an opportunity to come sit at the front of the class if you get it right. I'm at 318-484-2500 or toll-free 1-877-464-2500. When you get an opportunity, you can go on the Wade Hampton Facebook page or the Wade Hampton Show Facebook page and check out the Bible quiz. Here it is. Jesus tells us to consider which two things in Matthew 6. Which two things does Jesus tell us to consider? Is it birds and lilies? Birds and bees? Flowers and trees? Or the sun and the moon? Jesus tells us to consider what two things, which two of these things in Matthew 6? Would it be birds and lilies? Birds and bees? Flowers and trees? Or the sun and the moon? Again, I'm looking for you to call 318-484-2500 or toll free 1-877-464-2500. Hey, we're going to jump right back into the music. I've got the very latest from C.C. Winans along with Todd Delaney. You're going to hear The True Vine and the Isley Brothers in a mashup. Jules Judah is on the way, plus some Jermaine Dolly too, so stick and stay.
1: That was fast. Here's another hit.

0: You know, revival needs to sweep across this nation like a fresh wind, where every dry place is getting some living water, and every broken place receives healing, and every fearful heart gets some courage. And let where there's been division experience unity. That's revival right there. Jules Judah with Tasha and Leek Spence. It's the unstoppable Wade Hampton Show on this 22nd of July. Today happens to be the birthday of actor Danny Glover, who turns 80 years old today. George Clinton, the musician, is 85. He's still giving up the funk, I guess. And if you're having a birthday, we'd love to celebrate with you. Let me know, 318-484-2500. Or toll free, 1-877-464-2500. As we return to matters more specific to the gospel, it's our Bible quiz today. Jesus tells us to consider which two things in Matthew 6. Is it birds and lilies? Is it birds and bees? Is it flowers and trees? Or is it the sun and the moon? What two things are we told by Jesus to consider in Matthew 6? Now, I'm just a phone call away, and I'd like for you to check in with me. 318-484-2500 or toll free. 1-877-464-2500. It's as simple as that. You come sit at the front of the class. It's a virtual classroom, by the way, if you get it right, all right? You can also go to the Wade Hampton Facebook page or the Wade Hampton Show Facebook page. I'd really love for you to call, though. Answer both, either one, or, yeah, just do both. How about that? Hey, listen, coming up, coming at you, we're going to take a quick break, but boy, oh boy, we got the music that's going to make you smile today. We're going to kick things off with the latest from Darwin Hobbs. It's called Be Glorified. You're going to hear the very latest from Kiara Sheard, Stanley Brown, and Karen Clark Sheard. And you're going to hear Otis Kemp and Lena Bird Miles. All of that is just ahead right here on the Unstoppable Wade Hampton Show. Please stay right where you are.
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0: The first two books, The House Built on the Hill Can't Be Hid, and Oh No Man, Nothing But to Love Him, are available right now on Amazon in paperback or ebook, packed with twists, action, and scenes that hit like a movie. 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

starting at 6:30 p.m. nightly at Rebirth Ministries, 1226 MacArthur Drive. This is your moment to seek Him, experience Him, and live for Him. Psalm 27:8 says, "My heart says of you."

0: Holden Jr. steps in with a dynamic message that will ignite your spirit. 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
5: Fight better than you can.
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5: Can I tell you, you don't have to fight. All you need to do is really trust God, and God will do the rest. Listen at verse 5. Verse 5 says, Joseph said, be not grieved nor angry with yourselves because of what you've done to me. You sold me, but I ain't mad at you. That's what Joseph said. Can I tell somebody, you need to learn to let it go. You've been holding on it so long, you forgot what it really was all about. But grace will hold you when others try to harm you. I wish I had one or two more witnesses in here that I didn't fight. I just stood back and God stepped in, and I'm still standing even though they tried to trip me. They tried to make me fall, and they dug a hole for me. But be careful about the ditches you dig, for the ditches you dig for others, you might be careful, because the one you dig for somebody else, you just might fall into it yourself. You got to be mindful that there is a God who rules from above. He neither slumbers nor sleeps. And can I remind you, Sister Taylor told you, it's amazing grace. It's amazing grace. And that's why it sounds so sweet, because when I was lost, it would get you back. It saved the wretch. Am I right, Fair? To save the wretch like me. So the hold of grace is very much present when you're harmed. I remember that David said it this way, fret not thyself because of evildoers, for they shall soon

charge. And he says to the brothers, he didn't say, that's good for you. He didn't say, I'm going to get you back. But what he said is, don't. What a stellar statement. Don't be angry with yourselves because of what you've done. You meant it for evil. You meant it for evil. But God meant it for good. Let me just remind you that the whole of grace will give the injured person strength enough to tell the truth and not try to destroy. As some folk want to tell the truth, he said, you sold me. He didn't camouflage that, but he wasn't trying to hurt him. But oftentimes, there's some folk who won't let you live independent of your past. Let me try this side. There's some folk who won't let you live independent. They are always talking about what you did back then. There's some folk that just won't let it go. They done shouted all of their hell. They done bumped out of their shoes and done tore up the church and walk out of here still holding on to it. Can I tell you, before you get too happy, let it go. Let it go. Even though folk tried to harm you, God's amazing grace will protect you. That's first thing I want to see. I want to say God's grace, the hold of grace, is present when you're harmed. Second thing I want to say to you, we see in this text, you've got to see the hand of God in human affairs. Listen, no one knew how this would play out. No one knew that this thing would play out when they put Joseph in the pit and the Ishmaelites came and got him. But you got to see the hand of God in human affairs. Listen at what Joseph said to them. In verse 7, he says, and God sent me before you to preserve you. Oh, you don't know that the one that you've thrown in a pit is going to be the one that give you your groceries. You've got to see. I like this text because God is working behind the scenes. And Joseph is keen enough to realize that even though it was considered a mishap, I was thrown into a pit, sold into slavery, went to prison, but look at me now. I'm the one in charge. Can I tell somebody, some of the pain that you've been through wasn't because God, you were being picked on. It was because God was preparing you. Yeah. See, you don't know what it's like to be in charge until you've been down on the bottom. You don't like know what it's like to be elevated until you've been down. But sometimes you got to go down before you can realize where God is taking you. Somebody here today, God is taking you somewhere, but he's taking you through the meandering path of your pain. You've had to cry sometime, and you wiped your tears all by yourself. Nobody to talk to, but God was elevating you, getting you to a point where you can appreciate where you're now. See, some of the reasons why most of us can't appreciate being up, because we never appreciated being down. But you've heard some folk of old, I don't hear much of them say that anymore, that, you know, I appreciated them whoopings that mama gave me. I don't hear a whole lot of that these days. I imagine no, none of these folk up here say that. But sometimes you got to appreciate the pain before you can take your rightful position. No pain. Oh, I wonder where y'all were.

0: to understand pain, our promotions are often a product of our pain. See, if you never went through anything, you wouldn't know what God can do for you. That's why the song says, if I had no problem, how would I know that God can solve them? And what faith in God can do. But you heard the verse say, through it all, am I right there? Through it all, I've learned to trust in Jesus. I've learned to trust in God. Because when I was down at my lowest moment, it was God who picked me up. It was God who elevated me. It was God who set me upon a rock. And look at me now. You've got to learn to see the hand of God in human affairs. I'm glad God does not always let us know the script. Amen. Sometimes we may have had to ask, where is God? Yes, Joseph may have uttered those same words while he was in the pit. Yes. Why am I here? Yes, sir. But you don't know what God is preparing you for. Uh-huh. Yes. So rather than fight a fuss, why not trust the hand of God? He said in Isaiah 49, behold, I have graven them in the palm of my hand. And my brothers and sisters, there's no place I'd rather be than in the hands of God. Yeah, the surprise of Joseph's brothers was that he was still alive. That was a surprise to them, because they, by now, they thought, they told a lie that the animals got him. But by now, the last person that they expected to see after they'd done their dirt. After they pulled their shenanigans. After they conspired. After they got together. The last person. I didn't come to see Joseph. We came to buy grain. But the last person was, they expected to see, was this boy who recognized them, but they didn't recognize him. Come on, go with me. How many folk thought they got you? How many folk in your life thought, oh yeah, this is it for her. This is it for him. Down, smashed, not getting up in the, I got him. High five me, we got that thing done. That's the end of it. And when you turned around, there they were, still standing. The only reason they were still standing, Joseph was still standing, is because the hand of God was working in human affairs. The hand of God. I like that so good. The hand of God was working when I couldn't see him. Yeah. Can I tell somebody over here, while you were sleeping last night, the hand of God was working. While you were resting, unconscious to what was going on around them. Somebody put it this way, all night, all day, angels, oh bless his name, keep watching over me. God's hand in human affairs. Not only, I said to you thus far, you've got to see the hold of grace when you're harmed. You've got to see the hold of grace when you're harmed. You've got to see the hand of God in human affairs. One more thing I'll tell you, and that is, you've got to see the hand of the grain holder. Yes. the hand of the grain holder. The grain holder held the future of his brothers and his father. Listen, because they had to go through him. And I like Joseph. The chapter starts off with Joseph so happy to see his brothers that he wept. He wept. He cried. His brother from the same mother, Benjamin, he wept on Benjamin's neck. And Benjamin wept on his neck. And the text says he kissed his brothers. The text says he kissed Benjamin. Benjamin kissed him. He kissed his brothers, but they couldn't kiss him. They were so evil toward.
1: 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Until next time, God bless you and keep you.
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0: be a raffle. So you got to be there at 10:30, put your name in the bag, and see if you can get yourself some school uniforms at Global Impact Ministries, 1295 Bayou Maria Road in Pineville, Louisiana. All right? Let's say happy birthday on this 22nd of July to Anthony Welch and Laverne Bell. Not sure if they're listening, but we want to say happy birthday to you anyway. So if you know them, tell them your name was called on the birthday list. Hallelujah. Okay, let's get down to business right now. See who's sitting at the front of the class. It's Bible quiz time. Jesus tells us to consider which two things in Matthew 6? The choices are birds and lilies, birds and bees, flowers and trees, and sun and moon. Well, according to scripture, that would be birds and lilies. Birds is referred to fowls of the air, if you're reading in the King James Version. So, birds and lilies is the correct response. We've got Bertha Page from Monroe sitting at the front, Bobby Lowe in Alexandria, Rico Anderson, Jackson, Mississippi, Evelyn Wagner Tippett in Pineville, Ethel Tippett Washington in San Antonio, Sharon Gilbert in Monroe, and Jolly Roy. He's from somewhere far away from here. Congratulations, if you said birds and lilies, you got it right too. Thank you so much for the privilege of your time today. And I'm looking forward to spending more of it with you tomorrow following On Point Media, the Carlette Christmas Show with Carlette and David Christmas. In the meantime, remember, there are two kinds of people in the world. Those that think they can and those that think they can't. And you know what? They're both right. Now, which of them are you? Hey, make sure you keep the dream alive, keep praying, keep positive, and keep the peace. And above all, stay unstoppable. And if you're a go-getter, keep going to get it. You may not get it all in one day, but one day you will get it all. So, until we meet again, love yourself, love each other, and enjoy your life, and enjoy the rest of the Unstoppable Wade Hampton Show. We'll kick things off right here, right now, with Fashawn Mitchell and Talia Robinson Jackson. It's called Working Together. That leads us off. We've got music from Sheena Taylor, Fred, Keith, and Marcus, and Anointed Friends on the way. Have a great one, a wonderful Wednesday. Tonight, you're going to hear from Greg Phillips at 6 o'clock. Before him, there's going to be some wonderful music all afternoon long, I guarantee you. Stay with us. Thank you so much for being a part of the Unstoppable Nation. We'll see you tomorrow morning.
1: That was fast. Now here's another hit.

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1: You ever notice? Every time you start praying, things start shifting. Yeah. That's not coincidence. That's warfare, cool. Because prayer don't just reach heaven, it disturbs hell. And when hell get disturbed, the enemy get mad. People start moving funny, energy starts switching. But don't get it twisted. That ain't them. That's what's in them. So next time it happens, sent you.

5th, starting at 6:30 p.m. nightly at Rebirth Ministries, 1226 MacArthur Drive. This is your moment to seek Him, experience Him, and live for Him. Psalm 27:8 says, "My heart says of you,

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0: The first two books, The House Built on the Hill Can't Be Hid, and Oh No Man Nothing But to Love Him, are available right now on Amazon in paperback or ebook, packed with twists, action, and scenes that hit like a movie. These stories pull you straight into the fire. And the heat doesn't stop there. The film version of The House Built on the Hill Can't Be Hid is already making noise across streaming platforms, with actress and singer Butta B. Rocca as Kate and Anthony Howard Jr. as Roger. 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The Kate and Roger series by John D. Hoffman. 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
1: 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This is your moment to seek Him, experience Him, and live for Him. Psalm 27:8 says, "My heart says of you, seek His face." And that's exactly what we're doing. Friday night, Associate Pastor Ashton Dean brings a life-changing word. 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
1: Welcome to the House of Praise, Full Gospel Missionary Baptist Church, with Bishop Dr. Wayne Thomas and Minister Charissia Thomas.
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1: The House of Praise, Full Gospel Missionary Baptist Church, where Bishop Wayne Thomas is the pastor, is having a free Feed the Community initiative Saturday, July 25th from 11 a.m. to 2 p.m., sponsored by First Lady Charissia Thomas. You can contact the program director, Judy Thomas, at 318-403-2302. The House of Praise, Full Gospel Missionary Baptist Church at 8 Prospect Street in Alexandria, Louisiana.
6: Acts chapter 4 and verse number 12. Let us stand for the reading of God's word. Those that are able to stand. Acts chapter 4 and verse 12. The Bible reads in our hearing, neither is there salvation in any other, but there is none other name under heaven given among men whereby we must be saved. You may be seated in the Lord's church. Amen. Amen. Looking at that Acts, the fourth chapter, that 12th verse, but that last clause, whereby we must be saved. I want to talk about for a little while, and you're hearing, salvation on God's terms. Salvation on God's terms. Amen. First of all, we thank God for life on this side. We thank God for lives, lows and highs. But through it all, God has definitely been good to all of us. Are y'all with me?
7: Yes.
6: Whether saved or unsaved. I got some Bible. In the Gospel of Matthew, chapter 5 and verse 45, Jesus said, that ye may be the children of your Father which is in heaven. Clause, watch this, for he maketh his son to rise on the evil and on the good. And he said it rain on the just and on the unjust. So let's identify this on the onset of this message. Because God is good to all of us. Are y'all with me? Whether saved or unsaved. But if we want to make it to heaven and be with Jesus, we have to

of the book of Acts. Many scholars also refer to it as Acts of the Holy Spirit. Why? Because it highlights how the Spirit of God guided and empowered these men to spread the gospel of Jesus Christ. You see, if we want to be used by God, we cannot be used by God apart from God's Spirit. Are y'all with me? Because any time we try to do something for God, we will be aggravated, frustrated without the Spirit of God. And so we got to have God's Spirit in order to be used by the Master. Now, Dr. Luke here is the writer, and Luke also wrote to us the gospel according to Luke. Luke was not only a doctor, but he cared for Paul when Paul got sick on a missionary journey, and Paul gave him a nickname, and he gave him a nickname of the beloved physician. Now, the message and purpose of the book of Acts emphasizes the work of God through the Holy Spirit in the lives of people who devoted themselves to Jesus Christ. I just told us now, if we want the Spirit of the living God to use us, we are going to, my beloved brothers and sisters, have to give our lives over to the Spirit of God. Are y'all with me? Matter of fact, watch it if you will. I'm not making it up. Watch it. Paul and Peter, the apostles, Jesus called Paul on the road by way of Damascus. He called him then and made him an apostle. Peter was identified as an apostle and chief apostle because Peter identified that Jesus was, in fact, the Son of God. Jesus told Peter that flesh and blood did not reveal that to you, but the Spirit of God revealed me, Jesus, to you, Peter, and I am the Savior of the world. Am I in the Bible? Yes. Am I in Bible country? Yes. And so watch it if you will. So Peter here and Paul devoted their lives to God and gave themselves over to the Spirit of the living God. Yeah. Amen. Amen. And so now they devoted themselves to Jesus Christ, especially the Apostle Paul, as he led the Gentile missionary endeavor. Now God's Spirit used Paul, watch how he used Paul, to unite Jewish and Gentile converts. I want y'all to get this. To form what I'm trying to do right now. To form a local church. Are y'all with me here? Only when we are together, when we unite of different ethnicities, different backgrounds, different genres, different races. Amen. When we come together under one roof, amen, to worship God. When we do it in spirit and in truth, then we truly will receive or be received by God. And Paul here, he united Jewish, Jesus' own people, and the Gentile to form a local church. So you say, well, Pastor, I understand all of that. Well, how did we end up here in this text when John and Peter were arrested? Can I help us here? Can I back up a little bit? Because they helped a beggar that was lame at the temple gate. Now, can I show them how they helped them? To stop depending, y'all better get this, on people and money. Good God Almighty. I just said something. And look to Jesus for his situation. And the Bible says Peter took the man that was lame and was laid at the gate called Beautiful by the right hand and lifted him up, and immediately his feet and ankle bone received strength. Now the man that was lame received healing, watch it,

0: got saved. So Jesus can take care of our physical needs as well as our spiritual needs. Are y'all with me here?
1: Yes.
0: And so how we got here in this fourth chapter, because John and Peter, my beloved brothers and sisters, what they did was they encouraged a man to come up from where he was and to come up to where Jesus was, so he can be healed, he can be delivered, and he can be set free of his begging and of his lameness in his body. Are y'all with me? And because of that, remember earlier now, the book of Acts is not, say, out of order, but the Bible is not in chronological order. So they had crucified, killed Jesus at this time. And Peter was representing Jesus as the chief apostle and letting the people know that same Jesus that you killed, God raised him from the dead the third day, and now he is sitting at the right hand of the Father. They wanted to know, the council, how in the world did Peter and John get this man up from his begging and his lameness? And Peter confronted the council and told the Jewish council, it was not by us, but by the Spirit of the living God working through us that empowered us to raise him up. And Jesus is the one that healed him. Amen. And so now we hear where they were arrested and they confronted the council. And Peter here in his Acts 4 and 12, it says, life, first of all, is beautiful. We have memories, good and bad, right? But thank God for the good times and for good memories. Am I right there?
1: Yes.
0: Watch it. Being familiar, being important, being known, and who we know is a good thing. But sometimes all of that concerning God simply does not matter. No matter our situations or our circumstances, God himself has provided an escape route for all of us. But we have to do one thing. We have to accept that which God has provided for us, and that is salvation by no other way but by him, Jesus. Y'all got it now? Because God would not let me leave this salvation piece alone. Mm-hmm. I was talking to Lady Thomas, and she said, whatever God put on your heart, give it to us. If God won't let you leave it alone, that's because God wants us to hear about it, to encourage us, so maybe it might be somebody in our family need to hear about salvation. Maybe somebody in our family, our friends, concerned about where their soul will rest, and they don't know. And that's why God is leading us to this. Watch it, if you will. The Bible says, neither is there salvation in any other, for there is none. Y'all see that in your Bibles? Other name under heaven given among men whereby we must be saved. Peter concluded by making clear, and I'm making clear to us, the uncompromising, exclusive claim of Christianity. It must hinge upon the blood sacrifice of Jesus who died on the cross. Are y'all with me? This message rings throughout the New Testament. Jesus himself said, no man coming unto the Father but by me. Do y'all see that? Watch it, if you will. Watch it, if you will. I'm not making it up. John 14 and 6. John 14 and 6. Amen. We got to get this. Now, the gospel according to John, the 14th chapter, that 6th verse. This is read in your Bibles. Look what it said. Jesus said unto him, I am the who? The way. Right? That's what he said? The truth and the life. No man cometh unto the Father but by me.
1: Yes.
0: House of praise, There's a lot of people, good people in the world.
1: Yeah. Yes.
0: But being a good person and morally good is a good thing.
1: Yeah.
0: But that won't get us into heaven. Because we cannot buy our way into heaven.
1: Right.
0: We cannot do good enough good works to get into heaven.
1: Right.
0: Am I right there?
1: Yes.
0: The work has already been done. The price has already been paid.
1: Yes.
0: How? By Jesus suffering, dying on the cross,
1: yes,
0: for the remission of my sin and your sin.
1: Yeah.
0: Jesus alone is able to provide access to God.
1: Yes.
0: Because he alone paid the penalty for our sins.
1: Yes.
0: All other claims are false and contrary to this statement what Jesus said. Jesus said, I am the way, the truth, and the life, and no man cometh unto the Father but by me. Jesus is truth and life, and he is the one and only way of salvation.
1: Yes.
0: Jesus provided the way. Y'all got it?
1: Yes.
0: Jesus paved the way for us. He did that by dying on the cross of Calvary. And so Peter wanted to let the council know that I do not care if you are elders and scribes and rulers. Amen. You too have to take this medicine too if you want to see Jesus. The governor, the president, the senator,
1: the pastor,
0: all of us. If we want to see Jesus, we have to humble ourselves under the mighty hand of God.
1: Yes.
0: And we have to understand, realize, and recognize that the only way to salvation is by Jesus. Salvation is on God's terms, not on our terms. The contract has already been drawn up and executed. The plan has already been made. And all we have to do is accept that which God has already proposed to us. If we want to see mama and daddy, amen, the loved ones that died in Christ, we have to accept and receive salvation on God's terms. Y'all see that?
1: Yes.
0: Look at the word. Neither is there salvation in any other. We can look up and down the road. We can read books. We can go to classes. We can do all we want to do. But I'm here to tell you, and I'm showing you in the Bible, the only way to Jesus, the only way to God, rather, is by accepting Jesus as our personal Lord and Savior. Watch it if you will. Look at Peter here. Peter was bold in the spirit. Look at Peter. See, then to take it a step further, the council didn't want Peter and John to speak, teach, or preach in Jesus' name. They whipped them, they let them go, but they told them not to speak, teach, or preach in Jesus' name.
1: Yeah.
0: But Peter, with his bold self, said, I got to do what the Lord say do, and not man. Because it was Jesus that saved me, and not the Sanhedrin Council. It was Jesus that saved me, and not the president. It was Jesus that saved me, and not the governor. It was Jesus that saved me, and no political party saved my soul, but Jesus. So I got to speak bold in his name. Because guess what happened? When all other things falter and fail, all I got left is Jesus. Are y'all with me here? So we got to be bold and speak in the name of Jesus. Listen, neither is there salvation in any other. Salvation is simply in Jesus. Then it said, for there is none. That's what Peter said. other name under heaven given among men whereby we must be saved. The only way we could be saved is by accepting salvation on God's terms. And I don't know who this for, but the only way that we're going to get salvation is by accepting Jesus.
1: Yes.
0: Am I right there?
1: Yes.
0: For, watch this if you will, I'm going to take it a step further. So you say, well, Pastor, you told us all that, you showed us all that in the Word. So how do I get this thing called salvation? Right? Real simple. Romans 10 and 9 say that if you confess with your mouth the Lord Jesus, right? And believe in your heart that God raised him from the dead, what the scriptures say, thou shalt be saved. Am I right there? So salvation is on whose terms? God's terms. So if we're going to go to heaven, we got to accept the salvation the way God has already set it in place. By us accepting Jesus as our personal Lord and Savior. Watch this, watch this, watch this. Number two, how do I get this salvation? Number two. Number one, it's not earned by men, but Jesus paid the price for our salvation by him giving up his own blood and body to Calvary's cross. Now y'all know y'all pastor, so y'all know I'm not going to make a statement, right? Without scripture, right? Without the scripture. Now this is the NIV version. The NIV version. Listen at this. Matthew 20 and 28. It said, just as the Son of Man did not come to be served, watch it, but to serve, watch the last clause, and to give his life, as a ransom for many. You see that? Jesus came and he gave his life as a ransom for many. What that mean? We have to accept him giving his life as a ransom for men. We have to accept that if we want to be saved. Am I right there?
1: Yes.
0: Jesus said, we just looked at it, but I want to put a little more weight on it, a little more emphasis. The Gospel of John 14, 6 verse. Jesus said, unto him I am the way, the truth, and the life. No man cometh unto the Father but by me. Jesus said, it's no other way to be saved or no other way to make it to the Father or have eternal life but by Jesus. So if you know your friend, your family, your schoolmate, your classmate, or whomever, looking any other way, point in this book and this lesson and show them that they can stop looking. They're wasting their time. Because there's no other way to salvation but by Jesus. He is the only way to salvation but by him, Jesus. Is that all right? I want to look at something else while I'm here, and I want you to put a marker, because we're going to see it again. I want to look at Acts chapter 2. I want to look at Acts chapter 2. A good preacher, a good pastor that's sensitive to the Spirit, hear questions and answers bouncing in your head while we're teaching and preaching.
1: Yeah.
0: I'm going to see, can I answer that? Is that all right?
1: Yes.
0: Acts chapter 2. Are y'all there yet? And I want to look at verse number 41. Acts chapter 2, verse 41. Acts chapter 2, verse 41. Amen. We just teaching a little bit. Salvation on God's terms. Look at the word. Are we there yet? Acts chapter 2 and 41. Let me see, can I answer some of your questions in your mind? Watch this. Well, Pastor, before I read it, well, Pastor, you know, you can't make them, you know, join the church. Well, first of all, you need to be added. Then they won't leave you, because if they join, they can unjoin.
1: Yeah.
0: They can leave. So if they're added, they're going to stay.
1: Yeah.
0: Till death do us part. Amen.
1: Amen.
0: So watch this. Well, Pastor, you know, we can't make them accept Christ. And I know this. Now, let me help us. As one that have insight because of the Holy Ghost gave me insight. Right?
1: Alright.
0: One that's a student and a teacher of the word. You've heard pastors preach it well about this text, about Peter preached and told them that they have to repent. And they repented, was pricked to the heart, and 3,000 souls were added to the church, right?
1: Amen.
0: Now, can I show us something that they miss? Watch this. We don't talk about this. So we know that. Acts 2 and 41. Then they that gladly receive his word. See, I can stop right there. Now, I'm going to read it again because y'all missed it.
1: Come on, Bishop.
0: I'm going to go back up. I'm still talking about salvation on God's terms. Now, Acts chapter 4.
1: Mm-hmm.
0: Right? I'm still in the lesson. I haven't left the lesson. Watch this. Watch this. Acts chapter 2 and 41. Then they that gladly received his word, what? Were baptized, right? And the same day, there were how many?
1: 3,000.
0: Added unto them about 3,000 souls. Even Peter, the great chief apostle Peter, that Jesus appointed over the other apostles. He was the chief apostle. He was the head man under Christ. Watch this. Even Peter, with the Holy Ghost working through him, couldn't do what? Reach everybody. You see that in the text?
1: Yeah.
0: Let me show you again. Then they that gladly received his word were baptized. Why would the text say, now you know Peter had the Holy Ghost. If he preached and 3,000 came up and accepted Christ, were added to the church, that means the Lord used him in a mighty way, didn't he?
1: Yes.
0: But watch this. Uh-oh. Is Peter more powerful than Jesus?
1: No.
0: Uh-oh. And everybody heard Jesus preach too, didn't they?
1: Yeah.
0: And everybody didn't accept him either, didn't they? Uh-huh. But you know why? Because they wanted salvation on that terms. Say that again, Brother Jay. It don't work like that. We have to get and receive salvation on God's terms. So what that mean? Some, a lot heard it because we know 3,000 souls were added after the Holy Ghost used Peter in a powerful way to preach. 3,000 souls were added to the church, right? Watch this. But everybody that heard were not added to the church. Everybody was not glad. But we still got to tell the story whether they receive it or not. Y'all see that? And so getting back to Acts chapter 4, I had to show us this. Now, put a marker there because we're going to look at that again at a later date. Neither is there, you got it now, salvation in any other. You see, the people that heard Peter preach and 3,000 souls were added to the church, it say, and they that were glad.
1: Yeah.
0: That means all of them wasn't glad.
1: Mm-hmm.
0: They were glad of some parts of what he said.
1: Yeah.
0: But some part were hard. You know what the part that was hard? Accountability.
1: And
0: obedience. And responsibility. See, we want the good part of Jesus. We want the houses, the land, the cars, the big bank accounts and all that.
1: Yeah.
0: But some of us don't want to do the hard parts or the hard tasks.
1: Yes.
0: See? We got to do it on God's terms. Salvation has been given by God through Jesus.
1: Yes.
0: And there's no other way to get to heaven but by him, Jesus. And I see a lot of them snickering and grinning, and I might as well say it now while I'm on the radio. I don't care if I get in trouble because I'm a Bible preacher. I told Lady Thomas, I say, I see a lot of them snickering and grinning at us, the church folk, you know, them folk that wasting their time. They're going in the building praising God, listening to the teaching and the preaching every Sunday. I see them. But they got a raggedy lifestyle.
1: Yeah.
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4: If you would, go with me to Acts chapter number 28. Amen. Acts chapter number 28. Very last chapter of the book of Acts. It's called the Acts of the Church, Acts of the Holy Spirit, Acts of the Apostles. Whatever you want to say, it is the book of Acts. Amen. And Acts number 28, and we will try to deal with parade and peruse the periphery of verse 1 through 6, and we will deal with that. Thank God for my wife who's been with me every night. Amen. Amen. Isn't that sweet? Amen. Amen. As soon as I can get her to drive me, it'll be awesome. Amen. She said, I complain that she go too slow. Alright. Do you have Acts chapter number 28? Amen. We want to look at verse 1. When you have this, I have the word, and I'm ready to receive it. And when they were escaped, then they knew that the island was called Melita. And the barbarous people showed us no little kindness, for they kindled a fire and received us everyone because of the present rain and because of the cold. And when Paul had gathered a bundle of sticks and laid them in the fire, there came a viper out of the heat and fastened on his hand. And when the barbarians saw the venomous beast hang on his hand, they said among themselves, no doubt this man is a murderer, whom though he had escaped the sea, yet vengeance suffereth not to live. And he shook off the beast into the fire and felt no harm. Howbeit they looked when he should have swollen or fallen dead suddenly. But after they had looked a great while and saw no harm come to him, they changed their minds and said that he was a god. Lil G. Amen. May God of the blessing those hearers doers of his word. The grass wither, the flower fade, but the word of God stands forever. Amen. God bless you. Amen. Amen. Hallelujah. I got a thought tonight, a title, God Did It Again. God did it again. Now look at your neighbor and tell him the subtitle is Shake It Off. Amen. Amen. Praise God. Hallelujah. So here we are, the book of Acts. This book, that last chapter here, but this book was written, or this letter, or a collection of things that happened, was written by none other than the great physician Luke. Luke was a companion of Paul's, right? But Luke wrote the first letter to Theophilus, which is called the Gospel according to St. Luke. And he wanted Theophilus, who had been a person, dignitary in the community, he wanted him to know about the things, the great things that had been done in the life of Jesus first, and then after Jesus' death, resurrection, and ascension, he wanted him to know that it's still going on. Amen. And so he wrote to Theophilus, and you know, how many know that his name Theophilus, Theophilus means lover of God. Theo meaning God, and Philo is love, lover of God. Amen. Theophilus, that was his name. And so this letter can be written to any one of us that love God.
5: All right.
4: Amen.
5: Amen.
4: Amen. And so here it is, Acts 28, and you'll find that in the last chapter here of Acts 28, that there is no greeting or salutation or nothing that says that it's the end of the book. There's a reason for that. Because the acts of the Holy Spirit, the acts of the church should still be written today as we live. Amen. There's no end to this book. This book continues to be written every day that we live. Every day that you live, the church lives, and it should be continuing. Amen.
5: Oh, yeah.
4: You are a book, whatever your chapter is. Amen.
5: All right.
4: Luke, being a physician, I believe that he was so slick, that he was so smart and so wise, that he knew what to write and how to write it. Just like any good physician, he knows how to write the prescription for you. Right? Luke know how to give us these gospels. Amen. He knows how to write the script for us so that we would have something to cheer us up, to make us feel better, to take the pain away. Tonight he's given us something that'll take the pain away. Amen.
5: All right. All right.
4: But the one thing I like about this guy is that he was a companion of Paul, not when things were good.
5: All right.
4: But he was there when they were shipwrecked. Notice this now. He, if you read it, he puts himself in there. He said, we, they, Paul did. And he was right there the entire time. And now, you know, you're talking about ride or die. And he's doing this just, and he's all he's doing is taking record. Paul's doing the preaching. Paul is the main character of what he's writing. But guess what? He is there with him. He's not leaving him.
5: Amen.
4: Amen. Isn't it good to have some church folk? That when you go through a hard time, they don't decide to kill you. They don't decide to bury you before you die. They don't decide. I wish I had somebody. It feels good to know that you got a few church folk that when somebody say something bad about you, they don't crucify you. I ain't talking to the right crowd tonight. Maybe nobody never said nothing about you. They ain't never put you down. They ain't never said the wrong thing about you. Or maybe you never fallen into something that you shouldn't have, and the church folks decided that you wasn't no good no more, and they didn't want to hear nothing you had to say. I'm telling you, it's good to have some people like Luke. Do I have any tonight? That no matter what somebody says about me, what somebody says about you, I'm just going to be with you. I don't care what you're going through. I'm not going to abandon you. I'm going to be with you. I don't care how hard it get. I don't care how tight it get. I don't care what the storm look like. I'll be there to hold an umbrella for you and say, it's all right. We'll make it through the rain. Do I have anybody in the house that say, we're going to make it? Tell your neighbor, we're going to make it. I don't care what they said about you. Tell them, I don't care what they said about you. I don't care what they think about you. I don't care if they don't like you. Then I'm still going to be with you. It doesn't matter to me. I'm in it to win it. I'm here for life. Yeah, we need some church folk like Luke. That when they just conspired to kill Paul, he was there. When they decided that they were going to kill all of the prisoners. See, Luke was voluntarily in this thing. I could preach about Luke, couldn't I? He was voluntarily in this thing. He was not a prisoner. Paul was.
5: Yeah.
4: but he wanted to keep Paul company so that Paul wouldn't give up hope. So that Paul would, I wish I had somebody. Do I have anybody that say, I would like to keep you company while you go through? Nah, but many of us, we ain't going to keep company when the people go through. We'll have to see if they make it, then we'll get with them. If they come out, then we'll throw a praise party with them. But while they're in it, we ain't going to get too close because we thinking, oh, they got a curse on them. We better not mess with them. Oh, yeah, they did something wrong. You know how we start doing. If they wouldn't have did this, they wouldn't be in that. But where are the people that don't care what I did and say, I'm going to stand with you, preacher, no matter what they do to you? Where are you? Where is the church? You know, the church is the worst place to get wounded because they ain't going to let you stay wounded. They're going to go ahead and kill you. I'm telling you. Don't get wounded in the church. They're going to try to kill you. They're going to make sure you don't get up from that. So many people, it used to aggravate me when people holler about church, hurt, church, hurt. Yeah, it's a lot of people that got that. But there's also church healing. Lord have mercy here. And we can't keep running from the church because somebody said something. Well, maybe they were part of the task. Maybe because the wheat and the chaff, they grow together, right? The wheat and the chaff grow together. And so maybe they were part of the task and you hadn't identified that they ain't real, but you need to get back in church. All right. That wasn't planned in my message. But that's where God led me. Luke is somebody who you want with you. Remember, Demas forsook him for the world. Y'all don't hear me now. He had a friend named Demas who just decided that, Paul, you're going through too much. This just ain't for me. So he went back to where he came from. We got a lot of folks like that. They say, Pastor, this ain't for me. I don't see the people coming, so I'm just going to do what the other folks doing. I'm going to stay home too. Then you got those that are like John Mark, we can use you later. But you ain't ready for this trial. That's why Paul and Barnabas had a split, because Barnabas saw something, and it's good to have a Barnabas around. Barnabas saw something in John Mark, but Paul said he ain't ready for what I'm about to go through. You can't get mad when people are not ready to go through with you. Just let them go on. If they're not ready for the shipwreck, if they're not ready for the beaten 3 times with 39 stripes, except one time they didn't give me 40 stripes, because the 40th stripe is the death blow. It is the one that takes you out. And Paul had the grace of God with him. They ain't ready for the beatings we're about to get. Come on, Silas, you can go with me. It's some of them that ain't ready for the jailhouse. It's some of them that ain't ready. Oh, Lord, have mercy. It's some folks that can't praise God when they're in prison. I would like to have some Lukes with me that say, I volunteer to go with you. You ain't got to arrest me. Luke ain't have a chain on him. But he went with Paul for Paul's well-being. He was a doctor, a physician. He good to have around. Do I have anybody that say, I'm a doctor? In other words, if you got a sickness, I'm going to help you get healed. Can I prescribe this scripture for you? That when you're sick, the Bible said, with the stripes of Jesus, you're healed. Can I prescribe the scripture for you? That the Bible said that many are the afflictions of the righteous. I'm trying to preach to somebody, but the Lord shall deliver him from them all. Can I prescribe this? I'm a doctor tonight. Amen. Can I prescribe this for you? That no weapon formed against you shall prosper. Can I prescribe that for you? That you're never alone. That he said he'll never leave you nor forsake you, but he'll be with you even until the end of the world. Can I prescribe it for you? Let me write the script for you. You can get it filled in the closet of prayer. Anybody want to be like Luke? I don't have to be in this with you, but because I'm here, I'm going to make sure you're all right. Oh my God. Okay, let me go on. I didn't give you my introduction yet. But here it is, the Bible says that let me give you the backdrop of this story. Paul was arrested. Paul could have been set free. But Paul knew that he had to get to Rome. He knew that the only way he can get to Rome free Y'all don't hear me. Now, Paul had a plan. The only way he can get there without paying for it was if he stayed a prisoner. Lord have mercy. See, Paul, sometimes folks didn't want to give. Y'all, you read Paul's letters? He told the Philippian church, say, ain't nobody giving me nothing but you. Nobody giving me nothing but you. So Paul didn't, and sometimes he go work in tents, try to make some money, but sometimes, you know, people don't want you preaching on the job like they don't want you preaching today. So they let you go. So Paul said, I gotta get there some kind of way, so I'll stay a prisoner. He could have appealed and been freed a long time ago of the false accusations of the Jews, but he decided, no, I'd rather go to Rome, and I'll take the free ride by going to Rome as a prisoner. Y'all, I could just run down this aisle. When I look at the dedication of the early church and the apostles, and I look at my dedication, I feel like a wimp. I feel like I just ain't did nothing. When I look at what they went through and how they kept the faith and how they held on and how they said, as long as the will of God is done, it doesn't matter about my life. I look at that and I say, Lord, have mercy. I must be going to hell because I ain't doing what they're doing. I ain't doing what they doing. I don't have the dedication. I may think I do and lie to myself. Huh? But I don't have Paul. I mean, he had dedication. When he said he had a zeal, he had a zeal. Now you got these people who, you know, you got these people who just get saved and, you know, they want to put everybody in hell. You know, they want to tell you, oh, y'all going to hell. You know, everybody going to hell according to them because now they ain't doing what they used to do. And they forgot who they was. They forgot, oh, yeah, you was a whoremonger, you was a drunk, you was an addict, you was a whatever. You know, we all had some X stuff that we used to do. And they forget that it takes the same grace to bring everybody through. It's the same grace that takes, I wish I had somebody. They're too busy telling you about hell. You got to understand something here. Some of the preacher's job and some of our job is to be real estate folks. Why would I tell you about a piece of property that's in the projects that I'm trying to sell you when I can sell you a better piece in a gated community? Y'all don't hear me. Y'all don't hear me. Y'all don't hear me. In other words, why would I tell you about a hot spot that's down in hell and there's pearly gates, a gated community in heaven that I can tell you about to make you say, well, you know what? I need to get my game up. I need to get my money up. I need to be on my job. I need to do what I'm supposed to do so I can get that real estate, because don't nobody want to buy nothing in the projects. Do you? Do you want to buy it there? You don't want to buy a home there right in the middle of it? What bad things are happening, raise your children, and nobody wants that. Now, it happens to people. I'm not putting that down, but it happens to people. But nobody wants that. I need to be selling you real estate that's in a gated community. That's 12 gates to the city. Y'all don't hear me now. But everybody want to talk about hell. And it's okay to talk about hell as long as you remind them that you don't have to buy that property. You got something else. And do you remind them that it's already paid for, because Jesus said that I go to prepare a place for you. Y'all don't want to hear that. Y'all don't want to hear that. He said, in my Father's house there are many. That ought to make you excited. What they kept you out of down here, they can't keep you out of up there. All right. Y'all got to help me get back. Pull me back. So here it was, they were on their way to Rome, and they were on by ship, and there was a centurion named by the name of Julius that was assigned to Paul. He had become so friendly with Paul, and he liked Paul enough that when they got to certain cities and Paul had friends, he just let him go. He trusted Paul. He just let him go. And Paul would come back to the boat when it's time to sail off, and they would just go on. And isn't that something? Now, Paul could have ran away. But his integrity caused the heathen to trust him. His integrity caused the pagan. And now here we are, church folk. In our day, can we get people to trust us that way? Now, you done lied too much. You done cussed people out too much. You know. And now they don't believe nothing you say because they caught you in your mess. I'm going to put this mic down and go on. So Paul, he got on the ship and he said, you know, it looked like this is the time of year that we really shouldn't be sailing, but we're going to. The owner of the ship decides that we need to sail. Paul says, I don't think we ought to be sailing this time of year. And he tells Julius, the centurion, he said, nah, we ought not go. And the centurion said, Paul, although I trust you, this man right here owns the boat, and I'm pretty sure he knows what he's doing. Uh-huh. We trust people who know what they're doing over people who speculate, right? Okay. So I can't blame Julius for not trusting what Paul said. But Paul said, look, we shouldn't go. The owner of the ship said we should go. They went, and then there was a storm.
5: All right.
4: Arachlodon, the storm. That storm was so it was so turbulent. The storm was so tornadic and hurricanic that it destroyed the ship. And Paul, they were getting ready to kill the prisoners. And Paul said, "Hold on." He said, "The God that I serve, the angel of the Lord, whose God I serve, he said, stood by me and he told me we're gonna be all right." So don't do anything. So they lightened the ship, and they got to a place where they couldn't go no further, where two seas came together, and they broke the ship up, and they all fell into the sea, and they came in on broken pieces. They came in on boards. They came in on whatever they could. They made it.
5: Right.
4: Anybody ever been there?
5: Oh, yeah.
4: I made it. I don't know really know how, but I had a bunch of broken pieces. I didn't know the scripture like I was supposed to, but I knew enough that that's what brought me through. I didn't praise God like I was supposed to, but I went to church in between and I praised him sometime, and I know that's what got me through. I didn't pray like I should have, but when I did pray, I felt better, and that's what helped me to get through. I had a few people in my life that gave me this and helped me with that, and that's how I made it through. I made it by pieces. Oh, they made it by pieces. They made it by pieces. And so here now we find ourselves that they got washed up on an island. Sometimes it's not bad to be on an island, because God can still mess with you and use you and teach you and guide you and whoop you and chastise you. Whatever he got to do. Remember John on the Isle of Patmos? And we got Paul on the island of Melita. Now he says in verse 1. It says that we're looking at the providence of God, the providence of God, meaning his protection, because God had promised him something. Look at this. He says, and when they were escaped, then they knew that the island was called Melita. Now, what we got to understand is when he said escape, that word escape actually means when they escaped the turmoil of the storm. They didn't just, you know, oh man, I got out of the rain. No, they had faced a life-threatening event that should have taken them out, but somehow God made sure, not just Paul, because see, God ain't a selfish God like that. He didn't just bless his folk. He blessed the pagans that didn't believe. I wish I had somebody. Why? Because in chapter 27, Paul told him, he said, look, we shouldn't go. And Paul turned around and said, but here's the promise of my God, that if we go ahead and go, I'll still bring you all out. And sometimes you got to remember that we are under the grace of God. So sometimes, you know, God, he'll warn us of something, and we mess around and get ourselves in a trouble, in a trial, in a situation, and God still brings us out. That is how good God is. Tell somebody he's a good God. He'll bring us out. He'll bring us out whenever we get in trouble. Whenever we get in our disobedience, God still blesses us. I wish I had somebody. God bless us when we're disobedient. I know you thought you was first cousins to Jesus, and I know you thought that, you know, I got his blood running through my veins, but you mess up sometime, and God still brings you out. God still blesses you in the midst of your mess, and you can't lie and tell people you're blessed because you've been so good, because ain't none of us been good enough to deserve the blessings that the Lord has given us. We just got the mercies of God. Mercy is God not giving you what you really deserve, because we really deserve death, we really deserve sickness, we really deserve pain, we really deserve a whooping, and we really deserve to be with the devil. But God gives us mercy, and then he turns around and gives us his grace. His grace and mercy brought me through. Amen. He gives us grace. Grace is when God gives you what you don't deserve. You don't deserve the blessings of the Lord. You don't deserve his presence. You don't deserve his Holy Spirit. But God blesses us with grace even when we're disobedient. He looked beyond my faults, sees meets my needs. Oh yeah, look at this. He says God's providence. He goes on to talk about. He says that we were escaping. We found out the island was Melita and the barbarous people. Now the word, when we say barbarous, the only thing about that, it's not that they were wild people, but it was that anybody, the Greeks said that anybody that didn't speak the Greek language, that they were barbarians because they couldn't understand them. You get that, all right? So it wasn't that they were wild people, because you'll find out they were good people. Uh-huh. Paul said they showed us no little kindness, right? They told us no little kindness. And so the crew, even though the crew wanted to kill them, the folks that they had spent months with, the people they had spent months with, here it was, they wanted to kill them. But when they survived the storm, it was strangers that were nice to them. Oh, now you're coming alive, all right? You know how it is sometimes, the folks that you roll with, they're the same folks that'll crucify you. The folks that you spend the most time with, they're the same folks that want to see you dead. But guess what? There are some strangers out there that you hadn't met yet, that if whenever you get through your storm, whenever you come out of your storm, God always bring new people in your life to show you some kindness. If you ever notice, you'll see that God always brings somebody you ain't hung with. He always brings somebody you ain't really talked to. And you say, wow, God just blessed me through that individual. And God does that. He will bring strangers in your life to bless you. We're looking for other folks that we go to church with. We're looking for the folks we work with. And God said, the stranger at Walmart going to pay for your food. The person behind you in the line or whatever. Somebody say amen here. So they had a promise that God was going to provide. He was going to give them a way of escape, and they barely made it. How many barely made it?
5: Oh, yeah.
4: I'm not going to lie to you. It's a whole bunch of barely made it for me. I somehow I made it. You know, we used to sing this, somehow I made it. God brought me what? Through. My soul looked back over so many things, and I wonder how I even made it, how I got over, how things happened, all these things that I encountered. I say, Lord, how did I make it? And I know it had not been nobody but God on my side. That was a reason why. And since that was a reason why, Paul said, the reason I know I'm going to make it is because God told me that I got to preach at Rome. If God has told you, you got to be somewhere, you can just bank on whatever the day is. I ain't worried about it. God said, I gotta be there. I'm going to be there. Ain't no devil in hell can stop it. Ain't no people can stop it. It ain't enough witches and warlocks to pray against me that can stop the thing that God has for me. Ain't no Jezebel spirit can hold me back. Ain't no Ahab spirit can get me out of my stuff. I wish I had somebody. It ain't no Saul spirit can throw enough javelins to make me miss what God has for me. Do I have anybody in the house that say, it doesn't matter what the devil does, I'm still going to make it. I'm still going to get there. I may make it on broken pieces. I may barely get in the house, but I'm going to be in the house. I don't care what you got to say. Oh, come on and say amen in this house. Oh, I was listening to somebody talk about somebody the other day. They was talking about what blessing they had. And they said, oh, they barely made it. They ain't have enough money, but look like somebody helped them. And now they're all that debt they're going to be in. I was like, but they got what they wanted. They got whatever God had for them. It doesn't matter how they got it. It doesn't matter if they barely made it. Thank God they made it. I'm glad God blessing somebody that let me know that if God is in the neighborhood, I could be next. So I'm not going to be rejoicing if it's in Dallas. I might. But if it's in Natchitoches, I'm definitely going to rejoice, because I know if the Lord do it on this side the bridge, that he'll do it on that side the bridge. It's just a matter of time before he gets to my house. Do I have anybody in the house? Oh, glory to his name. Glory to his name. I'm going to try to get finished here. He said that they didn't show no little kindness. No little kindness. You know, these people were strangers to them. But the folks they've been rolling with, you know how you roll, I roll, man, me, we roll together, and now they don't like you. You know, all it takes is a trial, and people will change their mind about you. While they were on the ship, everything was good, but when the storm happened, then they want to kill something. You know how it is. While we rolling together and things going our way, we all right. But as soon as something turns, I want to do something to you. That's what happened to Paul. But God let some strange folks come about. And the Bible says, Luke says, they showed us no little kindness. In other words, they did. They went out the way for us. The word kindness in the Greek is the word philanthropion, which means, you know, where we get the word philanthropy, where we do nice things in the community for people, for humanity, where we work and we show our love toward humanity. This is what those people did. When they found them, he says, look at this. He said that they received us, everyone. They didn't discriminate. Sound like the church, huh? The church shouldn't what? We should receive everyone. And he said, because of the present rain, because they had been in a storm, because of the cold, because they could not stand against the elements of where they was, they said, look, we have a place for you. And the church should be the same way. We should meet people and they come in strangers, but we treat them like family. We should make sure that they come out of the rain and out of the cold into a warm place where they feel the warmth of God's love. Do I have any witnesses here? So he says now, and when Paul was gathering, Paul, look at God's power. We've seen God's providence and we've seen God's favor because he saved them. But let's look at God's power. It says, when Paul was gathering a bundle of sticks, because these people had built a fire already.
6: All right.
4: And you see, somebody builds a fire for us, but it's up to us to keep it burning. But instead of us keeping it burning, we complain about it going out when we're the ones supposed to keep it burning.
6: Yeah.
4: Oh, come on and say amen. If you complaining about the song service and you ain't up praising God yourself, you need to keep your mouth shut.
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9: Turn to Hebrews chapter 12, verse 3 and 4. Hebrews chapter 12, verses 3 and 4. If you have it, say amen.
10: Amen.
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11: For consider him.
9: Amen. You may be seated in the presence of the Lord. For just a little while, I want to encourage your heart. to be strong like Christ. Be strong like Christ. The writer of the Hebrews is suggesting to us that we have an excellent role model, someone who has

in defeat. Sometimes when we look at our situations, we think that there is no one else could possibly understand all I'm going through now, or come out of it on the better side of success. But I want you to know the word is true today. And there are multiple witnesses in the previous chapter who have gone through some things you'll probably never go through in your life. And they made it. How did they make it? The word says, by faith. Hebrews 11 tells us it was by faith. And from the first verse to the 40th verse, you will discover person after person, situation after situation, circumstance after situation, have been tried, and through faith, they persevered and succeeded. Almost anything you're going through, here's my challenge to you. Look in the 11th chapter and look up a person who's either going through what you're going through or worse. What you're going to discover is the majority of them have gone through worse than what you're going through now. And what it will do is encourage you to stop complaining about the little stuff that you've got to deal with. Now listen at this again. Verse 3 says, for consider him. Well, the question may be to those of you who've never read this chapter, this book even, who is him? And the him is Jesus. For consider him, Jesus, that endured, persevered, pressed through, fought through, came through. Listen to this. All of the things that came against him, all of the things that came through, all of the contradictions of sinners against himself. He is the Son of Almighty God. He was the most perfect man who ever walked on planet Earth. He did for us what we could not do for ourselves, and yet sinners contradicted him. But one of the good things about knowing who you are and about knowing your purpose and about operating in that thing God has called you to do is this, that God is going to perfect and to perform everything he has purposed for you, with you, and in you to do here on planet Earth. It's not because of you, but because of him who worketh in you that he's able to do the things that he does through you. And so the word says, for consider him, the perfect example, the perfect example. If you want to consider somebody, don't pick somebody beneath you. Don't pick somebody who's less than you. Don't pick somebody who has failed. Don't pick somebody who can't pass the test. Pick somebody who you are able to emulate. For consider him who endured. That word is a word you ought to park on for a minute, because a whole lot of us are not able to endure things because we've got this microwave kind of faith and this microwave kind of trust. And if it don't happen immediate, well, maybe this ain't for us. Maybe God's not with us. Maybe God's not going to do it for me like he did for others. Don't your word say that he is no respecter of persons? What he has done for others, if you've got that faith as well, he's obligated by his word to do it for you. If we're going to be strong like Christ, we're going to have to learn to

0: Endure. That means to patiently persevere. Don't give up. Do you not know that what you're going through, God has already spoken concerning that thing? You just got through hearing the choir sing that he won't put no more on you than what you can bear. But do you know where they get that from? From the word of God. They're singing what God said. They're aligning their song with those words that were spoken by our Lord. And he will not put more on you than you can bear. So what does that say to you? Whatever you think you can't bear now, let me tell you, the devil is fooling you. Because you can bear it. You can handle it. You can deal with it. You can make it through. You can persevere. You can press on. If you decide not to give up. Listen to what the Bible tells us in Galatians chapter 6, verse 9. It speaks a powerful word for us, telling us that we just need to make sure we hold on, be patient. These things that come our way, they're going to have to pass. That if we would just learn how to endure, hold on, press on, give our best, that everything God has promised us is going to happen in its due season. Proper season. It may not happen right this moment. It may not happen today or tomorrow. But because you're holding on to his word and you are not weary in well doing. Look, just because you do good and others do bad don't mean you have the right to turn and start doing bad because they're not doing good. You are bound by the word of God as a believer to keep doing good in spite of them doing bad. For the word encourages you, be not wearied in well doing. For ye shall reap in due season if ye, you, faint not. Your reward is on the way. Your blessing is on the way. Your harvest is on the way. Your breakthrough is on the way. What you've been promised is on the way. You just can't give up before it gets here. The Bible encourages us to consider him who held on to the promise of God, even through every problem he had. He would not let himself hear and heed what the naysayer said. Now here is something that's true. If you don't pay attention to what's right, then you will allow what's wrong to affect you. Let me say that again. If you don't pay attention to what's right, you will let what's wrong affect you. For consider him that endured such contradictions against who? Himself. Now here's why. Because there is a warning against weariness here. Lest ye be wearied in your own mind. Jesus, listen, shows us how to focus on the word of God, the will of God, the way of God. You remember when he was baptized, then led of the Holy Spirit into the wilderness to be tempted of the devil? He was tempted, but what did he hold on to? The word. He held on to what was right. And not what was said wrong. We let all the wrong stuff affect our minds. God said what was true, what is true, what will be true. But we let the false stuff affect us as if it is true. The question is, whose report? Will you believe? How many of you remember the little cartoons with the angel on the one side and the demon on the other side? And the little person was trying to make the right decision, and the angel would tell him to do the right thing, and the devil would tell him to do the wrong thing. Ultimately, whose decision was it? The person in the middle. Now, here is my point. Every time God tells you to do something right, you got to know the devil is going to try to tell you, do the wrong thing. But the choice is yours. It's not God's choice. Do you know why it's not God's choice? Because God made you a free moral agent to make the choices based on the information and the inspiration that you yourself desire to either walk in truth, the light, or walk in darkness, evil. It is your choice. And if you walk in the light and what's right, it's filled with the blessings of the Lord. But if you choose to walk in darkness and in evil, it is filled with the cursings of the enemy. Life and death, blessings and cursings. God, through Moses, back in the Old Testament, and even Jesus today through his word, have set before us the option of choosing one or the other. But you can't have both. Here's what you need to know, that you have the power to be strong or choose to be weak. The warning against weariness, lest ye be wearied in your minds, means that you let the enemy wear you down with negativity and with those things that are opposite of what God says. And whether you choose to believe a bad report versus a good report. You remember Paul said in Philippians 4:8, finally, brethren, whatsoever things are true, whatsoever things are honest, whatsoever things are just, whatsoever things are pure, whatsoever things are lovely, listen, whatsoever things are of good report, if there be any virtue, and if there be any praise, here's what I want you to do. Think on these things. Stop thinking on the mess, the trouble, the junk, the things that are opposite of God's word. Think on the things that's going to bless you and build you up and encourage you and inspire you. Those things that God wants to fill your mind and your heart with, that makes you a victor and a winner and not a loser and a defeated foe. Listen to what verse 4 says. Ye have not yet resisted unto blood, striving against sin. If you look at Jesus, look at what Jesus went through, striving against sin. Look at the price Jesus paid for us.
1: Yeah.
0: Striving against sin. Look at the way Jesus made for us. Striving against sin. Look at the doors Jesus opened for us. Striving against sin. What Jesus went through, we could not endure unless we have what Jesus had.
1: All right.
0: And my brothers and sisters, he had faith in God's word, God's will, and God's way. And he obeyed them. Because when he emptied out himself, according to Philippians chapter 2, when he, in that seventh verse, emptied out of himself, became of no reputation, became a servant and a man of flesh, he had to do the very same thing that he told us to do. And that is to follow God's word. That is to believe in God's will and to do things God's way. And the Bible says in that ninth verse, wherefore God also hath highly exalted him. Why did God highly exalt him? Because he had lowly humbled himself. See, what am I trying to tell you? I'm trying to tell you, if you learn how to humble yourself and be obedient to the word, the will, and the way of God, God will show you how he can pick you up, how he can pick you up and lift you to higher heights and give you power, authority, and an anointing that'll cause you to be victorious in all things. There was no one who humbled himself lower than Jesus. There was no one who became a servant greater than Jesus. There's no one who obeyed the word of God like Jesus. And for that, God highly exalted him and gave him a name which is above every name, that at the name of Jesus, every knee should bow. Listen, where are they going to bow? Of things in heaven and things in earth and things under the earth. So we're talking about heaven, earth, and hell will have to bow at the name of Jesus. Why? Because he humbled himself to death, even the death of the cross. And the word doesn't stop there, and it says, and every tongue should confess.
1: Yes, yes.
0: What are they going to confess? That Jesus Christ is Lord.
1: Yes, yes.
0: What else? To the glory of God the Father. He is Lord to the glory of God the Father. Do you know the Father gets glory when you call Jesus Lord? When you recognize who Jesus is, when you recognize what Jesus has done, when you realize that Jesus Christ wants to do in you what the Father did in him, to make you a victor and not a victim. When you humble yourself, it doesn't mean you're weak. It means you're meek, like Jesus was. And what folk don't understand about meekness is it's a controlled strength. You choose to humble yourself. You choose to do this or not do this. Nobody's making you do this. It's a choice of you. Listen, somebody cuss you out, you choose not to cuss them out. Somebody makes, you know, gets mad with you and want to make you mad, you choose not to get mad. It's a choice you make, not because you're weak, but because you're strong and you control your feelings and emotions, and they don't control you. Listen, again, there is a warning against weariness, but there is a weakness he pulls out in warfare. Ye have not yet resisted unto blood. In other words, you have not been fighting till you have gotten all blooded and beaten up and going through stuff for Jesus yet, like Jesus has gone through for you. And you can't open your mouth and tell anybody about him who has saved you, who has blessed you, who has kept you, never left you, who has opened doors for you, made ways for you, who has healed you, delivered you, who has given you things that you did. This, Lord, I wish I had a helper in the house. You can't open your mouth and say something for him. Verse 2 says, looking unto him, Jesus, the author, the pioneer of our faith, the perfecter of our faith. In other words, if you want to see how this thing turns out following Jesus, look at his record. Look at his story. If you want to see how to handle any problem he handled, look at how he handled it. See what he did. Listen at what he said and do the same thing. And listen, what God did through Jesus, he can do the same thing through you. These things shall ye do, and greater shall ye do. Because Jesus goes back to the Father. Can I tell you, he's there right now, sitting on the right hand of the throne of God. He's there right now. He's got power in his hand. He is interceding for us. Can I tell you, he's in that place he wanted to return to. And now he's giving us instructions and inspiration of not just to be saved, but to be victorious overcomers in every area of your life. Why? Because Jesus overcame in every area of his life. There is nothing too hard for God. Do you know why? Because God said it. And if God said there's nothing too hard for him, can I tell you there's nothing? So why are you acting like the little problem you got is too hard for the God you serve? He said, cast your care upon. He never said it wouldn't be too hard for you. But he made it clear that it wouldn't be too hard for him. See, you think in your mind, it's too hard for me, Lord. I can't do this. Do you know what I can't means?
2: 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If you've been blessed by this broadcast, Dr. Montgomery would like for you to do three things. Pray for this ministry. Partner with this ministry. And tell others about this ministry. Now, we pray the Lord's richest blessings upon you and invite you to listen each Monday through Friday at this same time for the Movement of Christ broadcast.

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1: Yeah.
0: Praise the Lord. I'm free.
1: Yeah.
0: No longer bound.
1: Yeah.
0: No more chains holding me. 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
1: He leads me beside still waters. He restoreth my soul. When you become a believer, your spirit is made right. And sometimes, the soul doesn't get the notice. It has a hold in it. Due to things that's happened in the past, hurt, abuse, molestation. But we want to speak to you today and tell you that God wants to heal the hole in your soul. Some people's actions are not because their spirit is wrong, but it's because the past has left a hole in their soul. May this wisdom help you get over your past and remind you that God wants to heal the hole in your soul. I have my sister, Leandria, here. She's going to help me share this wisdom and tell this story.

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Amen. Now when we pray, we want to end that with a declaration, a decree. So I'm speaking for all of you listening, starting here, starting now. The things that hurt you in the past won't control your future. Starting now, this is a new day. This is your Exodus. You are officially

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2: Thank you, God, for giving us our identity in you. 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
2: Yeah. I stopped by tonight to encourage somebody. 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

presents. 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This is your moment to seek Him, experience Him, and live for Him. Psalm 27:8 says, "My heart says of you."

0: Holden Jr. steps in with a dynamic message that will ignite your spirit. 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The Encounter, a youth gathering for God's presence. You don't want to miss it. 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

0: 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It's celebrating 25 years of a calling fulfilled. The 25th pastoral anniversary of Pastor Willie L. Sewell Sr., a night of honor and legacy. The Daughters of Zion Baptist Church is another sponsor of this station.
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0: 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The film version of The House Built on the Hill Can't Be Hid is already making noise across streaming platforms, with actress and singer Budda B. Rocha as Kate and Anthony Howard Jr. as Roger. 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The Kate and Roger series by John D. Hoffman. 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
0: Alexandria, get ready for a move of God like never before. It's The Encounter, a youth gathering for God's presence. Two powerful nights, July 24th and 25th, starting at 6:30 p.m. nightly at Rebirth Ministries, 1226 MacArthur Drive. This is your moment to seek Him, experience Him, and live for Him. Psalm 27:8 says, "My heart says of you, seek His face." And that's exactly what we're doing.

0: 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The Encounter, a youth gathering for God's presence. 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
5: 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Say it again. 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

0: 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It's celebrating 25 years of a calling fulfilled. The 25th pastoral anniversary of Pastor Willie L. Sewell Sr., a night of honor and legacy. The Daughters of Zion Baptist Church is another sponsor of this station.
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0: 100.1. Alexandria, get ready for a move of God like never before. It's The Encounter, a youth gathering for God's presence. Two powerful nights, July 24th and 25th, starting at 6:30 p.m. nightly at Rebirth Ministries, 1226 MacArthur Drive. This is your moment to seek Him, experience Him, and live for Him. Psalm 27:8 says, "My heart says of you, seek His face." And that's exactly what we're doing. Friday night, Associate Pastor Ashton Dean brings a life-changing word. Saturday night, Reverend Altorio Holden Jr. steps in with a dynamic message that will ignite your spirit. All weekend long, it's worship led by the standout worship team. 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Two nights, one encounter. The Encounter, a youth gathering for God's presence. You don't want to miss it. Rebirth Ministries is an underwriting sponsor of this station.
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This is your moment to seek Him, experience Him, and live for Him. Psalm 27:8 says, "My heart says of you, see

0: Ignite your spirit. All weekend long, it's worship led by the Standout Worship Team. 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
0: The first two books, The House Built on the Hill Can't Be Hid, and Oh No Man, Nothing But to Love Him, are available right now on Amazon in paperback or ebook, packed with twists, action, and scenes that hit like a movie. These stories pull you straight into the fire, and the heat doesn't stop there. The film version of The House Built on the Hill Can't Be Hid is already making noise across streaming platforms, with actress and singer Butta B. Rocca as Kate and Anthony Howard Jr. as Roger. 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The Kate and Roger series by John D. Hoffman, another sponsor of this station.
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0: The first two books, The House Built on the Hill Can't Be Hid, and Oh No Man Nothing But to Love Him, are available right now on Amazon in paperback or ebook, packed with twists, action, and scenes that hit like a movie. 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And the heat doesn't stop there. The film version of The House Built on the Hill Can't Be Hid is already making noise across streaming platforms, with actress and singer Budda B. Rocca as Kate and Anthony Howard Jr. as Roger. 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If you want a jump start on the action, you can grab the books on Amazon or dive into the trailer today. The Kate and Roger series by John D. Hoffman. 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

presents. Two powerful nights, July 24th and 25th, starting at 6:30 p.m. nightly at Rebirth Ministries, 1226 MacArthur Drive. This is your moment to seek Him, experience Him, and live for Him. Psalm 27:8 says, "My heart says of you,

0: 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The Encounter, a youth gathering for God's presence. 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
0: 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It's celebrating 25 years of a calling fulfilled. 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
0: 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It's The Encounter, a youth gathering for God's presence. 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This is your moment to seek Him, experience Him, and live for Him. Psalm 27:8 says, "My heart says of you,

0: that will ignite your spirit. All weekend long, it's worship led by the standout worship team. 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The Encounter, a youth gathering for God's presence. 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
8: 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All right, I'm gonna try it like this.

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6: 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Ladies and gentlemen, Fizzle, Jamon DeWine.

Nine. Alexandria, get ready for a move of God like never before. It's The Encounter, a youth gathering for God's presence. Two powerful nights, July 24th and 25th, starting at 6:30 p.m. nightly at Rebirth Ministries, 1226 MacArthur Drive. This is your moment to seek Him, experience Him, and live for Him. Psalm 27:8 says, "My heart says of you,

0: 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All weekend long, it's worship led by the Standout Worship Team. 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Two nights, one encounter. The Encounter, a youth gathering for God's presence. You don't want to miss it. 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
0: 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It's celebrating 25 years of a calling fulfilled. The 25th pastoral anniversary of Pastor Willie L. Sewell Sr., a night of honor and legacy. The Daughters of Zion Baptist Church is another sponsor of this station.
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0: 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The film version of The House Built on the Hill Can't Be Hid is already making noise across streaming platforms, with actress and singer Butta B. Rocker as Kate and Anthony Howard Jr. as Roger. 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

starting at 6:30 p.m. nightly at Rebirth Ministries, 1226 MacArthur Drive. This is your moment to seek Him, experience Him, and live for Him. Psalm 27:8 says,

0: Saturday night, Reverend Altorio Holden Jr. steps in with a dynamic message that will ignite your spirit. All weekend long, it's worship led by the standout worship team. 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Two nights, one encounter. The Encounter, a youth gathering for God's presence. You don't want to miss it. 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

0: Alexandria, get ready for a move of God like never before. It's The Encounter, a youth gathering for God's presence. Two powerful nights, July 24th and 25th, starting at 6:30 p.m. nightly at Rebirth Ministries, 1226 MacArthur Drive. This is your moment to seek Him, experience Him, and live for Him. Psalm 27:8 says, "My heart says of you, seek His face." And that's exactly what we're doing. Friday night, Associate Pastor Ashton Dean brings a life-changing word. Saturday night, Reverend Altorio Holden Jr. steps in with a dynamic message that will ignite your spirit. All weekend long, it's worship led by the standout worship team. 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Two nights, one encounter. The Encounter, a youth gathering for God's presence. You don't want to miss it. Rebirth Ministries is an underwriting sponsor of this station.
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0: two powerful nights, July 24th and 25th, starting at 6:30 p.m. nightly at Rebirth Ministries, 1226 MacArthur Drive. This is your moment to seek Him, experience Him, and live for Him. Psalm 27:8 says, "My heart says of you, seek His face." And that's exactly what we're doing. Friday night, Associate Pastor Ashton Dean brings a life-changing word. Saturday night, Reverend Altorio Holden Jr. steps in with a dynamic message that will ignite your spirit. All weekend long, it's worship led by the standout worship team. 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Two nights, one encounter. The Encounter, a youth gathering for God's presence. You don't want to miss it. 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
0: The first two books, The House Built on the Hill Can't Be Hid, and Oh No Man, Nothing But to Love Him, are available right now on Amazon in paperback or ebook, packed with twists, action, and scenes that hit like a movie. 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And the heat doesn't stop there. The film version of The House Built on the Hill Can't Be Hid is already making noise across streaming platforms, with actress and singer Butta B. Rocker as Kate and Anthony Howard Jr. as Roger. 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If you want a jump start on the action, you can grab the books on Amazon or dive into the trailer today. The Kate and Roger series by John D. Hoffman. 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
9: 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Anders gets the ball, shakes the defender, has an open shot, and he's checking his phone. What in the world is he doing?
10: You definitely wouldn't risk losing a game like this. But by texting and driving, you could risk even more. Your life. So, don't drop the ball, drop the call.
6: 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A message brought to you by the National Highway Traffic Safety Administration, Project Yellow Light, and the Ad Council.
0: The Daughters of Zion Baptist Church invite you to a powerful evening of celebration. The 25th Pastoral Anniversary Gala, a night of elegance, gratitude, and servant honor. Saturday, August 1st from 6 p.m. to 10 p.m. You can step into Convention Hall at 915 3rd Street in Alexandria, dressed in your finest semi-formal attire, ready to celebrate a shepherd who has poured into a generation. Tickets are on sale now. Mauna Kea is available at 916-417-4765. 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The music is provided by Improv, and the event is catered by Crave. It's celebrating 25 years of a calling fulfilled. The 25th pastoral anniversary of Pastor Willie L. Sewell Sr., a night of honor and legacy. The Daughters of Zion Baptist Church is another sponsor of this station.
11: Snakes, zombies, sharks, heights, speaking in public. 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

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Weather-wise for tonight, check it out. Partly cloudy skies in the forecast. Low around 79. Tomorrow, partly sunny with a high near 90.

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0: 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Southern Soul Showdown is in full effect. Greg Phillips here with you. Glad to have you right where you are. We're going to run you all the way to 7 o'clock. We're going to take you back old school style. Here's Gina Jones. Come on. Here we go.
1: Push. 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

0: almost know how that goes. Gotta take care of the biz. How she wants it, the way she wants it. We're reminiscing, taking you back the way it was back in the days. Getting you over the hump for a Wednesday. Let's see if you can hang in there with me. Let's go back. We're going a different style on you tonight. Let's see if you can hang.
1: We're doing it like no one else can. 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